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6: Here's your updated KRIB forecast. Lows dip down to about 60 tonight under overcast skies. East winds 5 to 10 miles per hour. High temperatures reach up to 80 tomorrow. Cloudy skies expected tomorrow night. Chance of thunderstorms. Lows level off around 55. Chance of rain showers Sunday. High of 77. 82, partly cloudy Monday. And that's your forecast on AM 1490 at 96.7 FM. 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
2: Lions softball on the air for a Friday night from Lions Field as it's the Clear Lake Lions in Hampton, Dubuque here on KRIB and KRIBAM.com as the Lions off to a 3-0 start to this 2026 season. After a season-opening victory over New Hampton back on Tuesday night, 4-2, the Lions beat West Fork here at Lions Field on Wednesday night, 13-5. Then they went over to Charles City and got the bats out and 17 runs in a four-inning contest as the Lions scored 7 in the first, 8 in the second on the way to a 17-4 four-inning win over the Cobbets of Charles City. Hampton-Dumont-Cal is 2-1 on the season as they opened up play last week with a 9-5 win over Ackley Geneva Wellsburg Steamboat Rockback on Tuesday night. This week they dropped a game to North Butler 10-0 back on Tuesday night. Last night they beat Hampton Dumont-Cal at home 6-3. So the Bulldogs at 2-1 on the season and Clear Lake at 3-0 as we start our Central Conference play here tonight in the Clear Lake with this contest. Well, the starting lineups and the play-by-play. Clear Lake and Hampton Dumont-Cal are back after this here on KRIB.
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2: We come to Clear Lake as we look at the starting lineups. 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For the Bulldogs of Hampton Dumont-Cal, it looks like this. Addison Albers is in center field leading off. Maddie Probley is the pitcher tonight, batting second. Aaliyah Sweeter is the catcher, batting third. Aubrey McWilliams moves up to the number four spot, the first baseman tonight for the Bulldogs. Marin Subert is the left fielder and batting in the number five spot. Megan Seavers batting number six and playing third base. Bridget Broquet is the shortstop. And batting seventh, Peyton Henders is the right fielder, batting eighth. Sylvie Morton, the designated player, batting in the ninth spot for Keeley Moorhead, the second baseman. For the Lions of Clear Lake, Georgia Thompson will be in the leadoff spot tonight, playing right field. Olivia Payne at short, batting second. Taylor Schwinn, the catcher, bats third. Jesse Thompson, the center fielder, bats fourth, followed by Finley Jepson, the left fielder. Elena Hartle, the third baseman, batting in the number six spot. Mikayla Johnson, the pitcher, bats seventh. Brooke Bedford is the designated player, batting eighth. Aspen Hill is the second baseman, batting ninth. Taylor Bedford is at first, is in the flex position. Clear Lake, 3-0. And 2-1 for Hampton Dumont Cal here coming into this North Central Conference contest tonight. The opener for both these teams and the opener across the North Central Conference here in the 2026 season. Back with the play-by-play after this here on Cable.
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0: North Central Conference softball game here on KRIB and KRIBAM.com. We're glad to have you along with us here for North Central Conference action here tonight. Callie Johnson to the circle for Clear Lake. Here in the early season, she's made two starts. A 2-0 record. She's pitched a total of 10.

0: 10 innings. She has struck out 7, walked 4, hasn't hit anybody. An ERA of 2.80 and an opponent's batting average of 268. For the Bulldogs, Maddie Prowley will be in the circle tonight. Prowley has pitched 2 of the 3 games. She has a 2-0 record as well. 14 innings pitched, a 2.50 ERA. She's struck out 17. She's walked 4. And an opponent's batting average of 190. Bulldogs up to the plate first here. Allison Albers, the center fielder. Manny Prowley, the pitcher. And Aaliyah Sweeter, the catcher.
1: All right, leading off tonight.
0: Stepping up here for the Bulldogs.
1: Addison Albers.
0: Albers steps in. She's 0 for 8 in the early season. First offering from Johnson is slapped it right back to the pitcher. An easy toss over to first for Mikayla Johnson. One pitcher, one away here in the Bulldog first. As Albers grounds right back to the pitcher, Johnson. Maddie Prowley, the pitcher, steps up down. Prowley 2 for 6. Has a triple. No runs batted in. Here in 3 games. First pitch. It's in there, first strike. Upper inside part of the strike zone. 0-1 to Prowley. Is grounded to left side. Through for a base hit. So Prowley reaches safely the pitcher. On a single to left. Now the throw gets away. And Prowley's going to move up to second on a bad throw. So Prowley in the scoring position. That'll bring up Elias Sweeter, the Bulldog catcher. Sweeter, a freshman, batting 300 with 2 runs batted in. First offering from Johnson on the way. And it's a fly ball down the left field line. Left fielder Jepson over to make the play for out number 2. Prowley back to the bag at second. And with 2 away, that'll bring up Aubrey McWilliams, the first baseman. McWilliams, an 8th grader, batting 429 on the season with 3 runs batted in. Nearly leader in the runs batted in category for the Bulldogs. Strike call outside quarter. And 0-1 the count to McWilliams. Finley Jepson in left, Jazzy Thompson in center, Georgia Thompson in right field, the Lion outfield. And one pitch floats high and 1-1 the count. Lena Hartle at third, Olivia Payne at short, Aspen Hill at second, Taylor Bedford at first. Taylor Schwinn's behind the plate for Mikayla Johnson. Ball on a strike to McWilliams, 2 out, runner on second in the pitch. And that one is inside, and 2-1 the count. Lions gold uniform tops with black pants and gold socks. 2-1 is grounded up the middle, and it is snagged by Payne, fielding to her left, and makes the play on the throw over to first in time, and 3 away here in the inning. Good Lake Bank and Trust scoreboard says no runs, a hit. 1 error and 1 left on. Through half an inning, it is Hampton, Dubont, Cal, nothing. Clear Lake will come to bat after this here on KRIP.
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0: Bottom of the first, Clear Lake and Hampton Dumont Caldos score. In this North Central Conference contest, Georgia Thompson, the right fielder. Olivia Payne, the shortstop, and Taylor Schwinn, the catcher, due up here. Facing Maddie Prowley. Prowley, the freshman. First pitch out of the way, and squared to bunt, pulled it back, and ball one. Georgia Thompson batting 778. 7 for 9 with two runs batted in. Bunt dropped third base side but foul. 1-1 the count to Thompson. All seven hits are singles. On base percentage of .818 as she's drawn a pair of walks as well. Prowley looks in, deals the 1-1. Squared to bunt, pulled it back, Hideaway 2-1. Mostly cloudy skies here at game time, 79 degrees. A light southeasterly breeze. Two on to Thompson. That one misses high, 3 balls and a strike. Georgia Thompson. Pitch from Prowley. Up high for all four. And the Lions draw a leadoff walk as Georgia Thompson heads down to first base. And that'll bring up Olivia Payne, the shortstop. Payne 5 for 10 here in the early season. A couple of doubles, 5 runs batted in. Prowley looks in, offers the first pitch. Off the handle, past the third baseman, base hit left field. Turning second is Thompson. She'll stay there. So a walk and a single to lead things off here for the Lions in the bottom of the first. First and second and nobody out for Taylor Schwinn. Schwinn batting 667 on 6 of 9 hitting. As a double has not knocked in any runs, have an opportunity here to knock in 1 or 2. And she steps in with 2 on and nobody out. First offering for Prowley. It's ground ball up the middle, and that will reach for a base hit to center field. Turning third is Thompson, and she'll easily score and make it a 1-0 ball game here in the bottom of the first inning. Thompson scores from second. Payne moves up to second.
1: Now batting number 4.
0: And now Jesse Thompson, the center fielder, steps along. Jesse batting 556, has the lone homer on the year, and leads the team with 7 runs batted in. Thompson drops a bunt right in front of the plate. Pitcher fields, fires down to first, and it is in time on the put out, on the sacrifice. Payne moves along to third, and Schwinn to second on the play with 1 out. That'll bring up Finley Jepson, the left fielder. Jepson batting 300 on the year with 3 runs batted in. 2 on and scoring position and 1 out. Lions try down onto a 1-0 lead. It's Prowley rocks and fires the first offering. Fly ball down the right side, and that will go all the way to the wall. 1 hop the wall. And this will score 2 runs easily as Payne scores from third. And Schwinn strolls in from second. And Finley Jepson legs out a triple. And that's a 3-0 ball game. It's Jepson. RBI number 4 and 5 on the year. It's her second extra base hit as she had a double earlier this week. And with 1 out and a runner on third, that'll bring up Alina Hartle, the third baseman. Hartle, 0 for 4 batting in 2 games played. She's drawn 3 walks and has scored a run. Number 6 hitter in the Lion lineup. Runner on third and 1 out. The Lions at 3 already on the scoreboard here in the bottom of the first. First offering to Hartle on the way. A little bit high, and take that back. Strike call. 0-1 the count. Marin Subert out in left field. Addison Albers in center. Peyton Henders in right. The outfield for the Bulldogs of Hampton, Dubon, Cal. Ground ball up the middle. Hits the pitcher's glove and hits off the shortstop's glove. Going to have to call out a base hit. As Jepson scores from third. Can't fault Broquet, the shortstop, after it was tipped off the glove of Prowley. So a 4-0 score. Mikayla Johnson, the number 7 hitter, steps up. Johnson batting 400 with a 700 on base percentage as she's drawn 5 walks, 2-for-5 from the plate, and 1 run batted in. Harlan first and the pitch. That one is in there for a strike call on the inside part of the plate. Infield for Hampton Dumont Cal. Megan Sievers at third. Bridget Broquet at short. Keely Moorhead at second. Aubrey McWilliams at first. Elias Sweeter behind the plate for Maddie Prowley. Swears to bunt, and it's a miss. Third down to first, back in time. Diving is Hartle. And 0-2 the count to Johnson. Brooke Bedford awaits. Actually, it's going to be Taylor Bedford. Still flip the designated player. Here's a ground ball shortstop. Flips to second for one. That'll be all on the fielder's choice. So Hartle on the force, short to second.
1: Now batting number
0: seven, and with two out.
1: Taylor Bedford.
0: So Taylor Bedford will move into the spot here. And Bedford will take a ball high and away. Marty Pump behind the plate, calling balls and strikes. Carl Woolridge on the base paths. State tournament crew, level crew here. High it in and 2-0 the count. Both these umpires have worked many state tournament games. And they're going to courtesy run for Johnson, I believe, here. And she'll come out for the courtesy runner.
1: Lily
0: Moran will be the courtesy runner. Of course, the pitchers and catchers can be ran for without having to spend a turn in the substitution rule. Of course, every other player on the diamond can be substituted for and be put back in the game in the same spot in the batting order. The pitchers and catchers can head to the dugout. Of course, catchers can get that gear on. 2-0. Ground ball left side. Third baseman tips it. Shortstop will field, but not in time.
1: Next up,
0: and I'm going to be generous and give a single on that one as Moran will move to second. And the Lions down to the number 9 spot in the lineup here in the first inning as Aspen Hill, the second baseman, steps along. Hill, 1-for-6. She's drawn 2 walks and 2 hit batsmen as well. Probably looks into the dugout. 4-0 the Lion lead. Strike call on the outside quarter. 0-1 the count to Hill. 2 outs, bottom of the first. Lions completing their first turn through the lineup card here with the number 9 hitter Hill. Here in the first inning. 0-1. That is inside, and 1-1 the count. Of course, the Lions played at 7 and 8 runs, respectively, in the first 2 innings of play last night. Trying to get an early start here as well. 1-1 to Hill with Georgia Thompson awaiting on deck. Ground ball, pitcher will field to the third base side of the circle. She'll fire to first in time for the putout. And the Lions retired here in inning number 1. As they bat 9, Clear Lake Bank and Trust scoreboard says 4 runs on 5 hits, no errors, and 2 left on. Third inning, new score. It's Clear Lake 4. Hampton, Dubon, Cal, nothing. Back after this here on KLP.
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0: Lions play 4 in the bottom of the first. We'll go to the top of the second. The Lion 4-0 lead here on Hampton Dumont Cal. Glad to have you along here on KRIB tonight. Marin Subert, the left fielder. Megan Seavers, the third baseman. Bridget Broquet, the shortstop. 5, 6, and 7 coming up here in the Bulldog lineup.
1: Leading off the top of the
0: Subert, the left fielder.
1: A junior left fielder, Marin Subert.
0: Batting a .125. 1-for-8, but has a couple of runs batted in. First offering to Subert is grounded to the left side. Shortstop and a little juggle by Payne. And reaching safely at first is Subert.
1: For the Bulldogs, number 10, Megan Seaver.
0: As deep enough in my mind that Payne would have maybe had to make an extraordinary play on that. So it'll give Subert a single and bring up Megan Seaver as the third baseman. Seaver's a sophomore, batting .250 on the year. First pitch inside for a ball. Seaver's 2-for-8 with a couple of runs batted in. 4-0 Lions, top of the second. Pitch, ground ball right back off the glove of Johnson. And it trickles to the right side of the infield with nobody there. And it's going to be an infield single for Seaver's. As Seaver will move along to second.
1: For the Bulldogs, number 2, Bridget Broquet.
0: Bridget Broquet, the shortstop, the number 7 hitter, sophomore, will have her first at-bat of the season as she's been in the flex position the first 3 games that she's played. Getting a turn here in the batting lineup here in the number 7 spot tonight. Outside and ball 1 to Broquet. Peyton Henders awaits on deck. One out of Broquet. Swing and a miss. And one on the count to Broquet. Broquet digs back in. Pitch floats in there for a strike. And one and two the count to Broquet. One, two. On the way to Broquet. So going to miss up high. Strike 3. Johnson with the first strikeout of the night. One out here in the second. That'll break up the number 8 hitter, Peyton Henders, the right fielder.
1: Number 16, Peyton Henders.
0: Henders batting .250 on the year. And she's 2-for-8. A couple of singles. First pitch right there for a strike call. No one won the count. Well, the Bulldogs were swinging at... First pitch through the first inning of play. A little bit more timid here in inning number 2, up and high and in, and 1-1 the count. Back of the first inning, Albers grounded on the first pitch. Prowley singled on the second pitch. Sweeter flew to left on the first pitch. McWilliams grounded down on a 2-1 pitch as this one fouled back and Anders will dig back in here. 1-2 the count. 1-2. And the pitch. High it in 2-2. Now Subert and Seavers, actually, they were first pitch and two pitch hitters. So it's just a long at bat with Broquet. And now Henders follows it off at a 2-2 count. One out. Subert and Seaver singled to lead off the inning. Hammonds in the dirt, skips through the legs of Schwann, and everybody's going to move up. 60 feet on the pass ball. Three, two counts. Here to Peyton Hinders. Here's a soft liner. Second baseman can't field on the fly, but over to first in time for the putout. But it will be a run scoring ground out as Subert scores from third and Severs moves along to third on the play. So the Bulldogs cut the lead to 4-1 here on the top of the second. And the number nine hitter, Sylvia Morton, the designated player, steps in. Morton, a freshman, 3-for-7 on the year, batting 429. Runner on third and two outs. And slapped over the circle and running and making the plays, Olivia Payne for out number three. Bulldogs retired here in the second. Clear Lake Bank and Trust scoreboard says one run on two hits. No errors and one left on. Inning and a half complete here from Lions Field in Clear Lake. The new score, Clear Lake 4 and Hampton 2 by Cal 1. Back after this here on KRIB.
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0: For the Lions at Clear Lake, it'll be the top of the order after the Lions batted nine in the bottom of the first. Georgia Thompson, Olivia Payne, and Taylor Schwinn do up.
1: Leading off the bottom.
0: 4-1, Clear Lake with the lead in the bottom of the second. Georgia Thompson walked and scored back of the first inning. It's four out of the top five in the Lion lineup reached safely and scored, and the one that didn't dropped a sacrifice bunt. Thompson looked to square around on the first pitch, and it's outside for a ball. Crowley's pitch slapped and a foul ball at the plate, and 1-1 the count. Thompson, Payne, and Schwinn do up here in the bottom half of the second for Clear Lake. Little slapper right back to the circle, though. Fire over to first by Prowley and the putout for out number one. So Thompson grounds back to the pitcher for out number one the second. They'll bring up Olivia Payne, who singled and scored back in the first inning. And the umpire, home plate umpire, is out. A legal pitch, it must have been. So Thompson will still be up. And if it's an illegal pitch, I'm guessing a 2-1 count here. We'll wait for a signal. It is a 2-1 count, so that was an illegal pitch. And, of course, the Lions have the option of taking the illegal pitch even though the ball was put in play. So this one is lifted right back of the circle, and that drops in for a base hit. So the illegal pitch proves costly for Prowley and the Bulldogs as Thompson singles. Little loft shot over the circle, right behind the circle that dropped. That'll bring up Olivia Payne, but nobody out. Once again, she singled back in the first inning. First pitch. Missed low for a ball. What a no the count. Taylor Schwinn awaits in the on-deck circle. Probably looks over at first. And the pitch. Up high for ball two. The runner goes. Throw down is not in time. It goes into center field. Tops it up. And she'll quickly make her way to third base and is in there safely. So the stolen base and then the advance on the error. Moves Georgia Thompson into scoring position at third. Two balls, no strikes to Olivia Payne. And we'll see what signal is to Payne from Seth Thompson down the third base coaching box. 2-0 pitch. Swing it away. Fly ball down the right field line, and that will tail foul. Sanders trying to make a run for it, but couldn't get there in time. Two balls and a strike to Olivia Payne. Again, the opening night of North Central Conference play. Of course, this game and three others on the schedule tonight in the North Central Conference. 2-1 to Payne. Inside quarter strike call, 2-2 the count. Tuned to the Payne. Georgia tops it on third. And the pitch popped up off the handle. Shortstop makes the play. Bridget Broquet behind the circle. And with one out, Georgia Thompson stays at third. That'll bring up Taylor Schwinn, who had an RBI single and then scored back of the first inning. Right around third and one out. Bottom of the second. Lions try to add on to a 4-1 lead. Crowley's first offering. It's inside and goes back to the screen. Georgia Thompson's going to scamper home and score a run. And it is 5-1 on the wild pitch. So Thompson steals second and reaches third by an error and then comes home on the wild pitch to make it a 5-1 score here with one on the bottom of the second. Schwinn with the bases empty. And a ground ball, third baseman Staggs fires over to first in time for the putout. So Schwinn grounds out to Megan Severs, the left-handed third baseman. And that'll bring up Jesse Thompson, the center fielder. Thompson back in the first, dropped a sacrifice bunt to move the runners along. First offering to Thompson on the way. Ground ball towards second. Scooped over to first in time by Kaylee Moorhead, and the Lions are away here at inning number two. Clear Lake Bank and Trust scoreboard says one run on one hit, one error, and nobody left on. New score at the end of two innings of play here from Lions Field in Clear Lake. The scoreboard says Clear Lake 5, Hampton, Dubon, Cal 1. Back after this here on KRIB, Mason City.
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0: Top of the third we go. Top of the order for Hampton, Dubai, Cal, Addison Albers, Matty Prowley, Elias Sweeter do up here. First pitch in their first strike. Upper part of the strike zone taken by Albers, who grounded to the pitcher back in the first inning. 5-1 Clear Lake, top of three here from Lions Field tonight here on KRIB. 0-1 to Albers. Try to Slap at that one. A swing of the miss. 0-2 the count to Albers. Lions with four in the bottom of the first. Both teams tallied in the second. 0-2. A little slap down the third baseline, but it goes foul. The count remains no balls, two strikes to Albers. Lions with gold uniform tops, black pants, and gold socks. Bulldogs, black jerseys with red pants and black socks tonight. 0-2, swing of the miss, strike three in the dirt. Schwen Fields fires to first, not in time. So Albers reaches safely on the drop, strike three.
1: Now batting number nine, Maddie Polly.
0: So Albers reaches safely. That'll bring up Maddie Prolley, the pitcher. Prolley single through the left side back in the first inning. But was stranded at second. 5-1 Lions, top of three. And the bunt dropped up the third baseline, but it trickles foul. It 0-1 the count to Prolley. Other games in the North Central Conference tonight. Algota's at number 10 in Class 3A Algota. Number 8 in 1A St. Emmett is up at Humboldt. And Clarion Guildfield Dawes is at Webster City in conference play. Conference opener for all eight teams tonight. 0-1. Swing and a miss off speed. And 0-2 the count. Gets out in front of the plate. And Schwen keeps an eye on the runner at first. Albers heads back to the bag there. Oh, to the pitch, the Prolley. Up high, ball one. Prolley takes practice cut, digs back in, 1-2 pitch, and it's off the handle, right to the second baseman on the lineout. Quickly back is Albers to first to avoid the double up. So Prolley lines out to the second baseman, Aspen Hill, for out number one. Elias Sweeter, the catcher, steps up. She flew out to left field back in the first inning. Fly ball out toward right center field, and center fielder coming along and making the play is Jesse Thompson for out number two. Albers stays at first.
1: Number 13.
0: That'll bring up Aubrey McWilliams, the first baseman. She grounded a short back to end the first inning. McWilliams' first offering to her. And it's fouled straight back to the screen, and 0-1 the count. Here in the early season, St. Emma with a 4-0 record overall. Once again, no conference records, obviously, with this being the first out of conference play. Clear Lake at 3-0. Algona with a 1-0 record. Those are the three undefeated teams so far. 0-1. Swing and a miss off speed. And 0-2 the count to McWilliams. Bulldogs at 2-1. Humboldt at 1-1. The Cowgirls of Clarion Guildfield Dawes at 1-2. Iowa Falls at 0-2. And Webster City at 0-1. Inside. 1-2 the count to McWilliams. Marin Subiter, right side deck. The left fielder, the number 5 hitter. Two outs, runner on first. Bulldogs trying to get into a 5-1 Lion lead here on the top of the third. And the pitch. Off speed, swing and a miss. And they're going to say, well, just to be safe. Schwen threw down to a third, but the home plate umpire, Marty Pump, signaled that she was out at the plate. And the Bulldogs retired here at the top of the third. Clear Lake Bank and Trust scoreboard says no runs, no hits, no errors. One left on to go to the bottom of the third. Inning is the score. Clear Lake 5 and Hampton, Dubai, Cal 1. Back after this here on KYB.

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1: Back to Clear Lake, bottom of the third. Lions have Finley Jepson, Elena Hartle, and Kyla Johnson to up here, the 5-6 and 7 hitters. Lions with a 5-1 lead. Here on the Bulldogs of Hampton, Dumont Cal. Finley Jepson had a triple to the right center field wall that knocked in two back in the first. First offering is inside for a ball. One to Jepson. Ground ball through the circle into left center field for a base hit as Richard Broquet couldn't get there in time.
2: Now batting for the Lions.
1: So that'll bring up Elena Hartle, the third baseman, who had an RBI single back in the first inning. It's part of that four-run first. First offering to Hartle on the way. A pie for a ball. Dancing off the bag is Jepson on the first base side, but she goes back to the bag. And the Clear Lake girls golfers finished eighth today at the girls state tournament. One to Hartle. It's ground ball towards short. Only one play over to first, and that is not in time. Infield single. It's a slow roller to Broquet. She just could not get the ball over in time before Hartle beat her down the line. And Mikayla Johnson, the pitcher, steps up. She grounded into a fielder's choice, reached on a fielder's choice, we should say, back in the first inning. First and second, and nobody out here in the bottom of the third. As Johnson digs in, the pitch. Squares to bunt, bunts it up the third baseline. A one hopper blocked down by the third baseman, but everybody's going to be safe. Well, Seavers trying to catch it on the fly. Just could not do so. So the infield single will bring up Taylor Bedford. And the pitch in the dirt. Reynolds around the catcher's legs, and now the runner is getting caught up here, but they'll run back to their bases. Didn't get far enough away from Sweeter to allow Jepson to score, and then Hartle realized that about three quarters of the way down the line that she needed to get back to second. Here's a fly ball out to left field. Left fielder going back and making, nope, dropped the softball. Subert did. Everybody's safe, and a run scores. So Subert will be charged with an error.
2: Now batting the number nine hitter.
1: As Jepson scores from third. Hartle goes from second to third. And Johnson moves up, and actually, there we go. We've got bases loaded and nobody out. It's a 6-1 score. There's a ground ball. Third baseman Fields fires to the plate for the force out there. So Hartle out on the fielder's choice. Third to catcher.
2: For the Lions, number two, Georgia Thompson.
1: Everybody else safe. Johnson to third. Taylor Bedford to second. And Hill reaches safely at first. One out. Base is still loaded, and Georgia Thompson the batter here with a 6-1 Lion lead. Thompson walked and scored in the first. Had an infield single and scored back in the second. Here down the third, and the base is loaded. A pie and a ball to Georgia Thompson. We're talking about the Lions girls golfers finishing eighth. Had a total of 690 on the day. Waller Dubuque was the champion as they came back from being in the runner-up spot to start day two. As the pitch outside 2-0. Wander with a 6:22. Gilbert with a 6:26. Xavier Cedar Rapids with a 6:41. MOC Floyd Valley fourth with a 6:43. Two to Thompson. That is high and away, and 3-0 the count. We'll get back to girls golf here in a little bit later. Thompson red light pitch here, 3-0. That's high and away, ball four. Thompson and RBI the easy way. As Johnson scores from third, Bedford goes to third, Hill up to second. And Georgia Thompson, that RBI walk, makes it 7-1. And that'll bring up Olivia Payne with one out here in the bottom of the third. As Payne singled and scored back in the first. And she popped to the shortstop back in the second. Lions with an opportunity to really break this game open here now. Here's a line drive, base hit center field. One run is at least going to score. Station to station for everybody. As Bedford scores from third, Hill goes up to third. Georgia Thompson up to second. 8-1 in favor of Clear Lake as Taylor Schwinn steps up to the plate. Schwinn had an RBI single and scored back in the first. Grounded to the third baseman back of the second. Schwinn, the eighth batter of this Lion third inning. It's the Lions with an 8-1 lead and the bases loaded. Crowley looks in, rocks and fires. Ground ball up the middle, base hit center field. 9-1, and it's going to be 10-1. As Georgia Thompson comes all the way home from second. So a two RBI single for Schwinn as Hill scores from third. Thompson from second, Payne up to second. And that'll bring a visit from the Hampton Dubai Cal dugout. Here with a 10-1 lead for the Lions at Clear Lake here in the bottom of the third. And while this conference is going on, we can give you individual for Clear Lake how they ended up on the day. Ellie Ebling finished 15th with a 160. Emma Soderman finished 36th with a 178. Jaclyn Ainley finished 37th with a 178. Mackenzie Clemens finished 40th with a 180. Sita Vortman finished 42nd with a 181. For some of these card backs to break the ties. And Dora Jennings finished 63rd with a 211. Conference over in the circle. Jesse Thompson, the ninth batter of this Lion third, steps up. Sacrifice bunt back of the first, ground out in the second. Fly ball down the left field line, but that is foul. And 0-1 the count to Thompson. Thompson is the only Lion that has not reached tonight so far. He's been dropping the bunt back in the first inning, so that sacrifice, still having a quality at bat there, and then the ground out in the second inning. But first and second here for Clear Lake in the bottom of the third at a 10-1 lead. The Lions would like to continue to move the line here. 0-1 to Thompson. Ground ball toward the shortstop. Fields and flips it to the third baseman for the force out. So Thompson reaches on the fielder's choice as Payne for the second time tonight.
2: Next up for the Lions, number 13,
1: take that back for the first time tonight, put on the bases. Short to third, Schwinn moves up to second on the play. And with two away, Finley Jepson with her second at bat of this third inning. Popped up off the handle toward short center field, and the second baseman, Keely Moorhead, will make the play behind second. And three away here in the inning. Clear Lake Bank and Trust scoreboard says the Lions bat at 10 here in the bottom of the third with five runs on five hits, one fielding miscue, and two left on. New scores, we go to the top of the fourth at the end of three. It's Clear Lake 10, Hampton, Dubon, Cal 1. Back after this here on KRIB. 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

0: Bulldog run as she led off the second inning. Leads off the fourth here for the Bulldogs. Here in a 10-1 lead for Clear Lake. Hyatt away for a ball to Subert. Lions with four in the first. Both teams played it a run in the second. Then the Lions tally five in the bottom of the third. 1-0. Swing and a miss. 1-1. Ball to strike. Up high. And 2-1. Lion baseball team playing Boone on the other side of Lions Field tonight. Swing and a miss. Actually a foul tip and 2-2 the count. 2-2 to Baron Subert, the number 5 hitter in the Bulldog lineup. Top of the fourth, 10-1 the lead. And the pitch. Swing and a miss, strike 3. Bouncer with a fourth strikeout of the night. And one down here in the fourth. Megan Severs, the third baseman, the number 6
1: next
0: hitter, steps up.
1: Number 10, Megan Severs.
0: Severs singled and dropped an infield single back of the second. Was stranded at third. Here's a line drive. Base hit will trickle into center field. So the second hit for Severs on the night.
1: To the plate, number 2, Bridget Broquet.
0: And Bridget Broquet, the shortstop, steps along. She struck out back of the second inning. Well, I want to congratulate again the Clear Lake Area Chamber of Commerce today, opening up their new offices in downtown Clear Lake. A great three-story facility that is a heck of a lot better place than what they're headquarters were downtown, a great visitor center. Oh, 1 the count to Broquet, pitch in the dirt, runner's going to go. As Severs will move along on the wild pitch, and she'll stand at second in scoring position with one on, one out, and a 1-1 count here to Bridget Broquet. Peyton Henders, the right fielder, the number 8 hitter, awaits at the on-deck circle here for the Bulldogs. So they need to take some runs off the board here. They have the lead by Clear Lake here in this fourth inning. 1-1 inside, and 2-1 the count. Count to Broquet. Left-handed hitter, pitch. Outside, quarter, strike call. And 2-2 the count to Broquet. Two-two, pitch. Load away, 3-2. Second time tonight that Johnson has went to a full count pitch. And ball 4 outside. First walk by Johnson. First and second, and one away here in the fourth.
1: The number 8 hitter.
0: That'll bring up Peyton Henders, the right fielder. Henders grounded out to the second baseman, but knocked a run in back of the second inning. 2-1. Here's a fly ball down the right field line, and that will be just outside the Bulldog dugout. Now to play. And 0-1 the count to Peyton Henders. Sylvia Morton, the designated player, awaits in the on-deck circle. Severs stands at second. Broquet stands at first. Henders takes ball 1 high and in. 1-1 the count. Well, talked about the Lions and Boone on the baseball side of things. They are at a 3-0 lead for Boone after 4. 2-1. It's the 1-1 missed. Henders digs back in with a 2-1 count. Henders trying to add on to the RBI total here in the top of the fourth. Ground ball, but foul up the first baseline. The count goes to 2-2. Two balls, 2 strikes.

0: One out here at the top of the fourth. Lions up by nine. 2-2 offering. Strike three call outside quarter. Johnson's second strikeout of the inning and the fifth of the contest. And with two out, that'll bring up Sylvia Morton, the designated player. Morton popped a short back of the second inning. And she slapped at this one. Hill tries to dive and get it. She blocks it down, tries to go to first, but not in time. So it'll be an infield single. Severs moves to third and Brocade a second. So the bags for the Bulldogs here with two on. That'll bring up the top of the order, Addison Albers. Albers grounded back to the circle, back in the first. And reached safely, leading off the third on a drop third strike. Left-handed hitting Albers steps in. As the first pitch outside quarter and a strike call. The Bulldogs completing their second time through the lineup card and starting the third time through the lineup. Bags full on one, the count. Little slap, swing and a miss, though. Strike two. So Albers down to the count 0-2 as the Lions trying to get out of the field here with no damage done in the fourth inning. Johnson checks. Sign for the dugout. And the 0-2. A little foul, a little slap up high and away. So Albers stays alive for the count at 0-2. Albers settles back in the batter's box. Johnson looks in, rocks and fires. Chopper right back to the circle. Johnson flips over to first in time. And the Bulldogs lead the bases loaded here in the fourth. Field Lake Bank and Trust scoreboard says no runs, two hits, no errors, three left on. Halfway home from Lions Fielding, Clear Lake. The score, so we go to the bottom of the fourth. Clear Lake 10. And Hampton, Dumont, Cal 1. Back after this here on KCLA.
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0: One Clear Lake as we go to the bottom of the fourth. As for the Lions, it'll be 6, 7, and 8 in the order. Elena Hartle, the third baseman, Mikayla Johnson, the pitcher, and Taylor Bedford in that number 8 spot in the lineup.
4: Leading off the bottom of the fourth inning will be number 16, Elena Hartle.
0: Hartle steps in. She is 2-for-2 on the night with an RBI. First pitch in the dirt to Hartle and 1-0 the count. Lions with 11 base hits in the contest. Everybody's reached safely at least once. Swing and a miss outside part of the plate. And 1-1 the count to Hartle. Thompson's reached all three times. Payne and Schwen twice. Thompson one time. Jepson has reached twice. That pitch floats high and away and 2-1 the count. Hartle twice. Johnson twice. Taylor Bedford twice. And Aspen Hill once. 2-1 to Hartle. Fly ball fouled over the first base dugout. And the count goes to 2-2 to Hartle. Kyla Johnson awaits on deck. So the Lions try to enter the tally sheet here in the bottom of the fourth. That one just missed a little bit high and away, and 3-2 the count to Hartle. First time that a Lions batter has went to a full count tonight. And the 3-2 pitch. Ground ball right back to the circle. Gloved by Prowley over to first in time for the first out. So the one on Mikayla Johnson, the pitcher steps up. Johnson reached on the fielder's choice back in the first. Had a bunt single back in the third. First pitch inside the ball. Lions batted 9 in the first. Only 4 in the second, but still scored a run. They sent 10 to the plate in the third. 1-0 to Johnson on the way. And a line drive, but right to the second baseman, Keely Moorhead, for out number 2.
4: Next up for the Lions, number 7, Taylor Bedford.
0: That'll bring up Taylor Bedford, the first baseman. Singled back of the first. And reached by error and scored back in the third. She lifted one to deep left, which was dropped by the left fielder. She'll take ball one inside here in this first pitch of her at-bat here in the fourth inning. Aspen Hill awaits on deck. 1-0 to Bedford. Chopper to the third base side of the circle. Not gloved by the pitcher. The shortstop, though, fields. And over to the first in time. So the Lions go in order here in inning number 4. Clear Lake Bank and Trust scoreboard at the end of 4. It's Clear Lake 10. Hampton, Dumont, Cal, 1. Back after this here on Kira.
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0: Top of 5 here from Lions Field in Clear Lake. Bulldogs 2, 3, and 4 in the order, and a swing and a miss. No one won the count to Matty Prowley. Prowley singled back of the first, lined out to the second baseman, back in the third. 10-1 Clear Lake, top of 5. And popped up off the handle, and straight back, and 0-2 the count to Prowley. Oh, 2 to Prowley. She's looking around, and finally, Marty pumped the home plate umpire, or do we not have enough softballs? They're waiting for a softball to get thrown back in. Off that foul. That was the delay. 0-2. Prowley swings and misses in the dirt. Strike 3 and a quick throw down to first in time. No problem for Taylor Schwinn to retire Prowley at first. And one out here in the Bulldog fifth. Aaliyah Sweeter, the catcher, steps up. Flew to left in the first. Flew to center back of the third. Off speed, but swing and a miss. Strike 1. Johnson with 6 strikeouts. Oh, 1 to Sweeter. Foul tip at the plate and 0-2 the count. Oh, 2 pitch to Sweeter. Up high, swing and a miss. Strike 3. Johnson, 7th strikeout. And Aubrey McWilliams, the first baseman for Hampton Dubon Cal, steps up here with two outs in the top of the fifth at a 10-1 lead. Pitch to McWilliams. Ground ball actually hits in foul territory and goes back off to the first base side. On one, the count to McWilliams. Baron Subert awaits on deck, hoping for a turn here in the fifth. Oh, one, a fly ball down the right field line, and that is going to be just fair. So one hops right at the foul pole. Throw to second, though, is going to be in time. So out number three on the long single by McWilliams. She tried to stretch it to a double. And she is tagged out easily at second base. And 10-1 the score. So we go to the bottom of the fifth. We're back after this here on Kira.
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0: Well, I thought it was eight runs, the run rule here after five innings, but the teams kind of went to their dugouts awkwardly, and the umpire stayed on the field for a little bit, and then finally they said, did the math and called it a game. So the Lions win in a five-inning victory here to open up our Central Conference play, a 10-1 score, and we'll be back to wrap it up after this here on Kira.
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0: The final score in five innings. Clear Lake picks up victory number four on the season as Hampton Dubon Cal drops to 2-2. Totals look like this in the contest. It's 10 runs on 11 hits and one error. And Clear Lake left on four. Hampton Dubon Cal left on six as they have one run on six hits and two errors. Kyla Johnson picks up the win. One run not earned on six hits. Seven strikeouts and a walk on the night. Maddie Prowley, 10 runs, 6 earned on 11 hits, 2 walks, and no strikeouts. So Johnson on the season improves to 3-0 as the Lions head over to Newman tomorrow, if I remember correctly. Let's look at the schedule here quick. And the Lions will be over at Newman for play tomorrow. Hampton Dumont Cal drops to 2-2, and they have the rest of the weekend off, and they resume play on Wednesday when they go over to the Heartland and Hazel Rogers Sports Complex in Fort Dodge to take on the Gales of St. Eben. Lions score 4 in the bottom of the first as they bat through the lineup. After a walk by Georgia Thompson and Olivia Payne singled, Taylor Schwinn with a single up the middle, scoring Thompson to make it 1-0. Two batters later, Jesse Thompson actually in between that after Schwinn dropped a sack bunt. And then Finley Jepson tripled to the right center field wall, and that knocked in Payne and Schwinn to make it a 3-0 game. And then one batter later, Elena Hartle, she singled to the left side of the infield, knocking in Jepson. That made it 4-0. And that's all the scoring for the Lions in the bottom of the first. Top of two is where the Bulldogs had their only scoring. Marin Supert led off the inning with a single, and she was knocked in on a ground out later in the inning by Peyton Hinders. So that made it 4-1 after the top of the second inning. In the bottom of the second inning, Georgia Thompson led off with a single to lead off the bottom of the second. She stole second, and on the throw down on the steal, it was into the outfield, so she advanced to third on that play, and then came home later on a wild pitch. And that made it 5-1 after two innings of play. Lions then send 10 to the plate in the third inning with the highlights being Finley Jepson scoring on an error by the outfielder, the left fielder, Brooke Bedford, as that scored the first run of the inning. And then Michaela Johnson, Taylor Bedford, Aspen Hill, and Georgia Thompson all score of the inning. Thompson with an RBI walk, Olivia Payne with an RBI single, and then Taylor Schwinn with a 2-RBI single up the middle. That made it 10-1, and that's all the scoring here in the ball game. Once again, the Lions improve to 4-0 in the season and pick up win number 1 in the conference, 1-0 in the conference. For Hampton Dumont Cal, they dropped to 2-2 and 0-1 in the league. Looking at our schedule coming up here on KRIB, well, they have a couple of softball games next week as well. We'll get into baseball here as the schedule goes along with some doubleheaders. As next week, it's Clear Lake on Monday night. Go down to Clarion to take on the Cowgirls of Clarion Goldfield Downs. They'll be on the air that one about 7:30 here on KRIB. Then on Friday night, the Lions here at home against Humboldt, 7:30 with the first pitch here on KRIB. The Lions, our first Lions baseball broadcast will be a doubleheader at St. Edmund on Monday, June 8th. As that'll be a 5 o'clock start with a doubleheader. The Lions come back home on the softball side the next night to take on Central Springs. And that is a 7:30 start on Tuesday, June 9th. And then the following week, we've got Clear Lake and Clarion Goldfield Downs at a doubleheader here on June 15th. And we'll be down at Riverfront Stadium in, on the 19th of June for the Riverfront Stadium Rumble. Let's get a final score here on the Clear Lake Bank and Trust scoreboard. 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
12: Here's your updated KRIB forecast. Overcast tonight with a low of 60. Easterly winds 5 to 10 miles per hour. Cloudy skies expected again tomorrow. High temperatures reach up to 80. Cloudy skies expected tomorrow night. Chance of thunderstorms. Lows level off around 55. Chance of rain showers Sunday and Monday. Upper 70s Sunday, low 80s by Monday. And that's your forecast on AM 1490 and 96.7 FM. KRIB. Currently, it's 73 degrees.
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9: Here's your updated KRIB forecast. Overcast tonight with a low of 60. Easterly winds 5 to 10 miles per hour. Cloudy skies expected again tomorrow. High temperatures reach up to 80. Cloudy skies expected tomorrow night. Chance of thunderstorms. Lows level off around 55. Chance of rain showers Sunday and Monday. Upper 70s Sunday, low 80s by Monday. And that's your forecast on AM 1490 and 96.7 FM. KRIB. Currently 72.
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12: 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We We were both too tired to sleep, so we took turns of staring

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8: My name is Joel, and I came to St. Jude Children's Research Hospital in December of 1987 to be treated for osteosarcoma, which is bone cancer. 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
7: Here's your updated KRIB forecast. Cloudy overnight with a slight chance of rain showers. Lows dip down to about 60. Southeast winds 5 to 10 miles per hour. Cloudy skies expected again Saturday. Slight chance of rain showers. Daytime highs approaching 79. Overcast skies Saturday night. Slight chance for showers 55. And that's your forecast on AM 1490 and 96.7 FM. KRIB. Right now it's 70 degrees.
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6: Here's your updated forecast brought to you by Quickstar, supporting local weather and communities across the state. Slight chance of rain showers overnight. Otherwise, cloudy skies expected. Lows dip down to about 60. Winds out of the southeast, 5 to 10 miles per hour. Slight chance of rain showers Saturday. Daytime highs approaching 79. Overcast skies. And that's your forecast on AM 1490 at 96.7 FM. KRIB. Currently, it's 68 degrees.
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10: Here's your updated KRIB forecast. Lows level off around 60 overnight under overcast skies. Winds out of the east, 5 to 10 miles per hour. Cloudy skies expected again Saturday. Slight chance of rain showers. Daytime highs approaching 79. Slight chance of rain showers Saturday night. Lows dip down to about 55. Overcast skies. And that's your forecast on AM 1490 at 96.7 FM. KRIB. Currently, it's 66 degrees.
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7: Here's your updated KRIB forecast. Lows level off around 60 overnight under overcast skies. Winds out of the east, 5 to 10 miles per hour. Cloudy skies expected again Saturday. Slight chance of rain showers. Daytime highs approaching 79. Slight chance of rain showers Saturday night. Lows dip down to about 55. Overcast skies. And that's your forecast on AM 1490 at 96.7 FM. KRIB. Currently, it's 66 degrees.
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10: Here's your updated KRIB forecast. Cloudy skies expected today, with a slight chance for showers. High temperatures reach up to 79, southeasterly winds 8 to 15 miles per hour. Cloudy skies expected again tonight, slight chance for showers. Lows dip down to about 55. High temperatures reach up to 78 tomorrow, chance for storms. And that's your forecast on AM 1490 and 96.7 FM. 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
9: Here's your updated KRIB forecast. Slight chance of rain showers today. Otherwise, cloudy skies expected. Daytime highs approaching 79. Southeasterly winds 8 to 15 miles per hour. Cloudy skies expected again tonight. Slight chance of rain showers. Lows dip down to about 55. Sunshine mixed with clouds at times. Tomorrow, chance for storms. High temperatures reach up to 78. And that's your forecast on AM 1490 and 96.7 FM, KRIB. Currently, it's 63 degrees.
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7: Here's your updated KRIB forecast. Overcast today with a slight chance for storms. Highs around 79. Southeast winds 8 to 15 miles per hour. Cloudy skies expected again tonight. Slight chance for showers. Lows around 55. Sunshine mixed with clouds at times. Tomorrow, chance of thunderstorms. Daytime highs approaching 78. And that's your forecast on AM 1490 and 96.7 FM. KRIB. 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
1: 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And now, Joel Hellgren presents a Memorial Day Big Band Hour special.
2: Hello, everybody, on this Memorial Day holiday weekend. This is Joel Hellgren welcoming you to our annual Big Band Hour Memorial Day special. This gives us a wonderful opportunity to pay tribute to our men and women of the armed forces who paid the ultimate price and made the ultimate sacrifice to give us everlasting freedom. They served in all wars, and we honor them each and every day of the year, who served in World War I, World War II, the Korean War, Vietnam, the Gulf War, and the wars we fought in Iraq and in Afghanistan. Originally known as Decoration Day to honor those who were lost in the Civil War, it became many, many years later Memorial Day. And of course, each and every year we put flowers on the graves of our loved ones, and many of us had loved ones who served in the military. Now, we are going to do what we always do on this program, and that is play 1940s classics written and recorded during the deepest, darkest days of World War II by Sammy Kaye, Kay Kaiser, Elton Britt, Vaughn Monroe, Glenn Miller, and several others, and hear the stories behind the artists and the great music that they gave us. Our special is brought to you by the good folks at Zilge's Appliance Center in Mason City, and Zilge's is where quality service and fair prices meet. And thank you so much to those businesses for sponsoring this special that promises to feature a lot of great music as our special investigation begins. Let's begin right now by going back to December 7th, 1941. The then President of the United States, Franklin Delano Roosevelt, said when he addressed Congress a day later on December 8th of 1941 that it was a day which would live in infamy. That's, of course, when the horrible Japanese attack on Pearl Harbor took place at the naval base in Hawaii. And it was just a horrible day when the bombings went on for 7 hours and many lives were lost on that day. Now, no one can forget where they were and what was going on in their lives when they heard that horrible news. Now, Eleanor Roosevelt always gave a speech on Sunday nights, and it was on the Sunday that happened. So she ended up giving her radio speech that she always gave. And then FDR felt that he would be addressing Congress the next day anyway, that he gave his speech. And, of course, a declaration of war was signed. Now, a day or two after, a band leader who played clarinet and several other instruments, who formed a band in 1936 and had his first chart hit in 1937, who his catchphrase was "Swingin' Sway" with Sammy Kaye, band leader Sammy Kaye and his orchestra, who had a lot of great vocalists, Nancy Norman, Billy Williams, and several great vocalists, Don Cornell and Betty Barclay and many others. And then he had the Cadets and the K Choir, and he became a music publisher later. He wrote a song that became a tune that was one of the biggest hits of 1942 and became a wartime anthem. So here it is from 1941. This is the Swing and Sway with Sammy Kaye Band, late 1941, early 1942, with the classic patriotic favorite, Remember Pearl Harbor.

I just love those lyrics, don't you? Let's remember Pearl Harbor and go on to victory. That was the Sammy Kay Band right there from 1941 and early 1942 with the song that he wrote the lyrics and melody to, Remember Pearl Harbor, recorded and released on the RCA Victor Records label. A song that was written back in the early 1860s that was a tune that was popular right after the Civil War ended, as a matter of fact, around 1865, was a song called When Johnny Comes Marching Home. Now, a composer back in 1942 named Morton Gould, who had played with several bands and led a whole bunch of orchestras in the 20s and 30s, he actually adapted that song and called it American Salute, and When Johnny Comes Marching Home became that. It was about the same time that Morton Gould was performing on his radio programs, the classic When Johnny Comes Marching Home. He hosted many programs, especially on NBC, but Glenn Miller heard that song. He really liked it, and he had Jerry Gray, his chief arranger, sketch out an arrangement of it, and with Tex Beneke, Marianne Hutton, and the Modern Airs, they recorded the song, and it reached number 5 on the Billboard chart, and that was back in April 1942, becoming one of the many classics that Glenn Miller had on the charts. Now, we know that Glenn Miller was a very patriotic man. Of course, he did serve during the Second World War as a major and a captain, and did form a military band mixing traditional folk and pop and jazz melodies and giving it a march sound. And of course, he became very well known with that, with his own radio program in England, I Sustain the Wings. But in 1942, when he still had his civilian studio orchestra, he was turning out 3 huge hits. We're going to hear them all, that were all patriotic, this being one of them, with Tex and Marion and the Modern Airs. Here is Glenn Miller and the band from 1942 with that classic tune we all know, love, and remember called When Johnny Comes Marching Home.

That's right. We will all feel great when Johnny comes marching home. Isn't that a great song? I personally consider that as one of my favorite early 40s patriotic big band classics. That was, of course, the sound of Glenn Miller with Tex Beneke, Marion Hutton, and the Modernaires with that song that was based on the Morton Gould composition, American Salute. That was When Johnny Comes Marching Home. The King of March is John Philip Sousa, born in 1860 and died in 1934 when he was still leading bands, wrote in 1897 Stars and Stripes Forever and in 1885 American Patrol. He also wrote Semper Fidelis and many other great songs. Now, there is a story that he actually, once swing became popular, he wanted his marches performed in a swing style. Now, he was truly known as the March King, a legend at that time. And with his own military band, he recorded, of course, all of the great songs that we all know, love, and remember from the early 1900s. And he did that with his original band. Now, in 1897, he did record a version of Stars and Stripes Forever that I have heard. It's scratchy from an old acetate, but it is very good. And then there's also, of course, this one here that I have heard, even though he wrote it in 1885, I've heard it from an old acetate from 1897. And even though it's scratchy, it's still very good. And Jerry Gray made an arrangement of this one. Glenn Miller always liked this song so much that he decided to record it. And the song reached number 2 on the Billboard chart in May 1942. And there were surprisingly lyrics written to this. Let us bring arms for the Army, ships for the Navy. Let that be our goal. And it became a Glenn Miller anthem in 1942. So here it is from the pen of John Philip Sousa. This is Glenn Miller with the Miller and Jerry Gray composition, American Patrol.

0: just heard a great song recorded and released on the Bluebird Records label, a subsidiary label connected with RCA Victor from 1942. That was Glenn Miller with the song written and arranged by Glenn Miller and his chief arranger, Jerry Gray. And Jerry Gray, of course, was a former arranger with Artie Shaw, who arranged Carrie Olga, Begin the Beguine, and Indian Love Call. And then with Miller, he arranged Tuxedo Junction, Anvil Chorus, and String of Pearls, and several classics, that being one of them from 1942, American Patrol. Up next, Don't Sit Under the Apple Tree, a classic tune written by the same guy who wrote a 1963 classic for Nat King Cole. And we'll also hear two classics by the old professor, Kay Kaiser. It's all coming up when our Big Band Hour Memorial Day special continues.
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0: Tribute to our men and women of the armed forces as we're listening to the patriotic classics that helped win World War II from the 1940s with Joel Helgren with our Big Band Hour Memorial Day special. We've been honoring, as we do every year on our special, those who served during World War I, World War II, the Korean War, the Vietnam War, the Gulf War, and the wars we fought in Iraq and in Afghanistan. And World War II, of course, we feature the music from the Second World War each and every week on the Big Band Hour. And

Sadly, of course, we are losing all of our World War II veterans day by day, and there sadly aren't that many who are still with us. But I always like to dedicate this show to the families of the veterans. As they said, they did what needed to be done, and they went in and served during the worst and toughest battles. I mean, we've talked about some of the worst tragedies during that time, Pearl Harbor, and of course next week we'll talk about D-Day on June 6, 1944, and Iwo Jima, and several of those horrible battles, Battle of the Bulge. And we salute them, as we do 365 days a year here on the Big Band Hour. And you know how I feel about our World War II veterans. So I say thank you so much. I say this to the families for your loved ones' service. God bless their memory, and we will never forget you. Now let's get back to the great music that helped win World War II. And let's hear a song that was written by Charles Tobias and Sam H. Stepped. They were two songwriters and publishers who in 1917 recorded a song, wrote a song, and recorded, I suppose, a demo. And it didn't become a hit by any bandleader, pop star, or vocal group until 1942, when it hit number 8 by the Andrews Sisters. And then it reached number 1, and it was one of about 5 or 6 number 1s that was at the top of the charts, as Glenn Miller and his orchestra were number 1 in 1942 for 25 weeks with several different records. And this one was Don't Sit Under the Apple Tree. Now, it should be noted that this was the very first recording that Marion Hutton sang on with Tex Beneke and the Modern Airs since she had left the Miller Band to get married and have a baby. And she returned and recorded this song with the band. And it was arranged by Jerry Gray and was number 1 for 3 weeks on the Billboard chart in August 1942, one of several different records that was at the top, Chattanooga Choo Choo, Elmer's Tomb, Moonlight Cocktail, String of Pearls, and of course, there was this one. So let's hear it from 1942, Glenn Miller with Tex Beneke, Marion Hutton, and the Modern Airs with the classic, Don't Sit Under the Apple Tree. Don't sit under the apple tree till I come marching home.

me till I come marching home. That is such a patriotic anthem by Glenn Miller and Tex Beneke and Marianne Hutton and the Modern Heirs. So that was a big number one, Don't Sit Under the Apple Tree by Glenn Miller. On Wednesday nights, everybody gathered around the radio to listen on the NBC radio network to Kay Kaiser and his College of Musical Knowledge Orchestra, and they had a radio program called Kay Kaiser's College of Musical Knowledge. Now, of course, Kay Kaiser was a band leader from Chapel Hill, North Carolina, born on June 18th of 1905, died in 1985. He was very much instrumental in Atlanta, Georgia, and North Carolina for building public television stations, and was very much involved in Christian Science, and he was married to the model Georgia Carroll. Now, he had three daughters, and he went to the University of Chapel Hill in North Carolina, and at that time, back in the mid-20s, he had a band replacing Hal Kemp's band, and he even had a cheerleading squad that he called the Cheerios. Now, he had such a great band. He had Sully Mason and Ish Kabibble, Merwin Bogue, his real name, who sang and played trumpet, and then there was also Bill Smilin' Stoker and his arranger George Dooning. And later he had Harry Babbitt, Michael Douglas, Lucy Ann Polk, even his future wife Georgia Carroll sang, and so many great singers were a part of that band, Gloria Wood as well. But it turns out that back in 1941, with Jack Martin, who was the singer who sang on the number 8 hit version from 1942 with Kay Kaiser, and that was the strip polka, and had a number 28 hit with Max Williams, the trombonist, and Ginny Sims and Harry Babbitt, called Alexander is a Swoose. Remember that one? Half swan, half goose, Alexander is a Swoose. Yeah, that was Jack Martin who sang on that. Well, they also sang a pretty wartime ballad. Jack Martin and Max Williams played trombone. And, of course, then you have Ginny Sims and Harry Babbitt. Now, what Kay Kaiser was known as for doing is he had what was called singing song titles, where he would sing, actually, the title of the song, and then the band would perform the instrumental track, and then Kay would introduce who that band actually was, who would be singing on the record. And this one reached number 10 on the charts, and that turned out to be back in November 1941. So here it is, one of the great wartime ballads by Kay Kaiser, with Max Williams on trombone, Jack Martin, Ginny Sims, and Harry Babbitt, with the classic Till Reveille, from Taps Till I Hear Reveille.

0: You just heard a great big band hour twin spin. You heard Till Reveille from 1941 by Kay Kaiser with Max Williams on trombone and Jack Martin and Jenny Sims and Harry Babbitt. And then you heard a song that almost every household owned a copy of, and it reached number one on the charts and was number one for over 2 months. And it actually was written by Frank Lesser, the guy who wrote A Bushel and a Peck, and he wrote Once in Love with Amy and Moon Over Monacura and Heart and Soul and Two Sleepy People and Jingle Jangle Jingle and I Wish I Didn't Love You So, and What Do You Do on New Year's Eve, and so many classics. And he wrote so many Broadway musicals and won so many Tony Awards. And he wrote this song that he actually read an article about a Navy pilot during Pearl Harbor, and when they were passing ships to the shell's gunners, he rallied the cry, "Praise the Lord and pass the ammunition." Now, it turns out that Kay Kaiser was the first person to be approached to the song, and he did not like to put anything off. So, what happened one day is Frank Lesser called Kay Kaiser to have his song, "Praise the Lord and pass the ammunition," set up for possible recording in the future. Well, it turns out that Kay Kaiser didn't want to put it off, so he put his arranger George Duning on the phone and had Frank Lesser sing the words to Duning. Those who knew Lesser, who couldn't carry a tune, were surprised that his singing could be transferred onto paper. And those who knew Duning, who had perfect pitch, were surprised he even had the patience to even listen to Lesser sing. And it was recorded in less than 24 hours with the Campus Kids vocalizing. They were called the Campus Kids, that vocal group, because of Kay Kaiser being known as the College of Musical Knowledge Orchestra. And the Merry Max, who a year and a half later had that huge hit Mersey Dose, they had a version that went to number 7 on the charts. But the version you just heard was the huge hit right there by Kay Kaiser and the College of Musical Knowledge Orchestra with the Campus Kids. And Kay couldn't read sheet music or play an instrument. He was just a natural, a handsome guy who could lead a band. And that was a great song right there. Kay Kaiser and the band with "Praise the Lord and Pass the Ammunition." Praise the Lord and pass the ammunition, and we'll all stay free. 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And thank you to all of you for tuning in. Up next, we're going to hear classics by Elton Britt and the Song Spinners when our Memorial Day Big Band Hour special returns.
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0: tribute to our men and women of the armed forces, as this is our Big Band Hour Memorial Day special with Joel Helgren on the Big Band Hour, as we honor those who paid the ultimate price and made the ultimate sacrifice to give us everlasting freedom. And while you're enjoying this weekend, your boat rides, picnics, barbecues, whatever you may have planned for Memorial Day weekend, think of the true reason of why we recognize and celebrate this holiday and this meaningful holiday. Now let's hear a song that was just as powerful as any weapon that was used to help win the Second World War because of its lyrics, its melody, and its hook. It was by a country and western singer and songwriter from Virginia who did not write this song, and he was born in 1908. Sadly, he died of several health problems, and he had alcoholism, and then he ended up being in a wheelchair for several leg and heart problems that he had, and he ended up having to have a benefit to raise money for him because he didn't have the money even for a wheelchair. And that was back in 1972 that he passed away, but they had a benefit for him in the late 60s. He was Elton Britt, and he was a great singer and a great yodeler. As a matter of fact, he had a song that really has a distinction in country music for holding the longest note when he was yodeling, and it was called Chime Bells, which I'll have to play sometime on an upcoming show. He truly was a talent. And that he also had a pop hit that reached number 10 on the pop chart and number 1 on the country chart called Candy Kisses that George Morgan also had a hit recording on. But anyway, in 1942, he recorded this song that Pat Boone re-recorded in 1962. His version's great, but the original version of this, well, it's so emotional, so beautiful, and it features taps being played at the beginning. Now, this song was a huge top 10 hit. It climbed all the way up to number 6, but sadly did not make it to number 1. But it was one of the early country crossover records to make it very successfully on the pop chart. And every time you hear the song, you can't help but break down and cry, because that's how beautiful and meaningful this song is. So without further ado, let's hear it by Elton Britt. The song is called There's a Star-Spangled Banner Waving Somewhere, and it truly, in my opinion, and perhaps many of you agree, was one of the iconic songs that helped win World War II, really, when you look back at some of the great songs from the early 1940s. So here it is, Elton Britt from 1942 with the classic There's a Star-Spangled Banner Waving

1942 was the year that Elton Britt, a pop and country legend from Virginia, recorded that song, and that is such a great tune from 1942. There's a Star-Spangled Banner waving somewhere. Now, James C. Petrillo, he was the one that actually declared the musician strike to be declared on July 31st, 1942. That is when no fresh new recordings could be made with orchestra or big band accompaniment, and any new recordings that were going to be released had to be recorded before July 31st, 1942. Anything that had to be released after that had to be recorded a cappella, and that musician strike lasted for about a year. And so they hired a group called the Song Spinners, James C. Petrillo did, and they ended up backing Dick Hames on that huge number one song from 1943 from the movie Hello Frisco, Hello You'll Never Know, and they also backed Bing Crosby on the number one song Sunday, Monday, Always, that was from the movie Dixie. But also, they had some hits of their own. Johnny Zero, that went to number five, that also was a hit for Anne Sheldon, who is a British singer, and she had a number one hit with that over in England, just like Vera Lynn with the Vaughn Monroe song that we'll talk about in just a little bit. But anyway, another song that was popular at that time that the Song Spinners recorded was a song that was written by songwriters and publishers Jimmy McHugh and Harold Adamson. This song was number one for 4 weeks on the Billboard Pop Singles chart in July 1943. And the lyrics to this song, well, they are so meaningful, so emotional, and they definitely were fitting for the time, and it gets me every time I hear this song. And the lyrics are, "But there's one more a-gone, we can still carry on, coming in on a wing and a prayer." So with that said, here it is from 1943, the Song Spinners with their huge number one chart topper, "Coming In on a Wing and a Prayer."

1943 was the year that the Song Spinners gave us that beautiful number one song, Coming In on a Wing and a Prayer, from July 1943. Up next, a band leader and trumpet player who went to a school in Pennsylvania to learn how to play the trumpet, but after his theme song, Racing with the Moon, was recorded in 1941, he didn't play the trumpet very much after that, and his voice became the main attraction, and he also was training to be a classical opera singer. And he received two gold records, and that was in 1945 for one and 47 for another, and that was for There I've Said It Again and Ballerina. And then, of course, he did have three number ones in the 1940s. They were There I've Said It Again in 45, Let It Snow in 46, and in 49, he was number one for 12 weeks with Ghost Riders in the Sky. But in 1943, he had a huge number one song with a classic tune written by Saul Marcus, a publisher and songwriter, and it was called When the Lights Go On Again All Over the World. Peaked at number four in 1943. And we'll hear that song next when our Big Band Hour Memorial Day special starts to wind down. We're back on our Big Band Hour Memorial Day special with Joel Helgren, as I sincerely hope you have enjoyed all of this wonderful patriotic music from the 1940s that helped win World War II. As we honor our men and women of the armed forces, we thank them oh so much. They paid the ultimate price and made the ultimate sacrifice to give us everlasting freedom. And we celebrate their legacy, and we honor them 365 days a year who served in each and every war, in World War I and World War II and Korea and Vietnam and the Gulf War and the wars we fought in Iraq and in Afghanistan. So as we celebrate what originally was Decoration Day, later Memorial Day, we say thank you so much for listening. This is Joel Helgren saying have a happy and safe Memorial Day holiday weekend. God bless America. And until we get back next week to our regular Big Band Hour format, and next year we'll bring you this special again, we say please stay safe. And I'm going to leave you with Vaughn Monroe from 1943 with a song recorded in 1942 featuring Ziggy Talent on tenor sax that became a classic written by Saul Marcus, When the Lights Go On Again All Over the World. And first, before I play that version, we're going to hear the version that was number one in England that originally was recorded in 1942 by Britain's sweetheart, Vera Lynn. So we'll listen to these two versions of When the Lights Go On Again All Over the World and say thank you for listening.

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4: This encore performance of the Rocket Rewind is done in honor and in memory of Joel Helgren. And now, Joel Helgren presents a Rockin' Rewind Memorial Day Special.
5: Hello, everybody, on this Memorial Day holiday weekend. This is Joel Helgren welcoming you to our Rockin' Rewind Memorial Day Special. This gives us a wonderful opportunity to pay tribute to our men and women in the armed forces who paid the ultimate price and made the ultimate sacrifice to give us everlasting freedom, who served in all wars, in World War I and World War II and the Korean War and the Gulf War and, of course, Vietnam War, and the current wars we fought in Iraq and in Afghanistan. Originally known as Decoration Day to put flowers on the grave.

0: who lost their lives in the Civil War. It became known as Memorial Day many decades later. And, of course, we honor that day as we put flowers on the graves of our loved ones, and many of us had those in our family who served in the military. And we pay tribute to them, not only just this time, and of course on Veterans Day, but we also need to honor them 365 days a year. And while you're enjoying your picnics, barbecues, boat rides, whatever you have planned this weekend, think of the true reason of why we recognize and commemorate this wonderful and iconic holiday. And as we always do on the Rock and Rewind, we honor the rock and roll in the military. These are solo singers, members of vocal groups, and so many others who served in the Navy and the Coast Guard and the Army and the Marines. They served in all branches of the military. And of course, it was during or before their recording careers or even after they were launched. And of course, we are going to be hearing so many classics by the Dale Vikings, Clyde McFadder, Elvis Presley, Lloyd Price, the Essex, Bobby Bear, and many others. And we'll hear some patriotic classics too by the Shirelles and Johnny Horton and Connie Francis, and hear about how these classic songs were written and about the artists who served in the military. So it's going to be a lot of great music that you will be hearing, and our special is brought to you by the good folks at Zilge's Appliance Center in Mason City, and Zilge's is where quality service and fair prices meet. And thank you so much to those businesses for sponsoring this special that promises to feature a lot of great music as the special begins to rock on back. Let's kick it off right now by honoring a vocal group that consisted of five members from Pittsburgh, Pennsylvania, who actually met while they were serving in the United States Air Force. On the weekends, they liked to sing, and they always enjoyed singing while they were serving in the military, and they decided in 1954 to form, actually, a vocal group. And they decided that they would link up with a record company after they got out. And Trip Johnson was their lead singer, and Clarence Quick was the guy that wrote a lot of their songs. Now, Clarence Quick lived up to his name and in 15 minutes wrote a song called Come Go With Me. Now, it originally was recorded by one of Jesse Belvin's studio groups with Big J McNeely on sax called Three Dots and a Dash, and it went absolutely nowhere. But the Del Vikings, and some people say it's pronounced just Del Vikings, but they recorded the song and it reached number four on the charts, and that was back in May at this very time of 1957. Now, the song was a minor hit, reaching number 80 by Dion DiMucci in 1962, and the Beach Boys recorded it when they were recording their MIU album at Maharishi University in Fairfield, Iowa in 1978, featuring Al Jardine on vocals, and the song was not released as a single. But then, when their very best of Warner Brothers years from 1970 to 1980, a two-record set in 1981 called 10 Years of Harmony was released. Disc jockeys were trying to think of something to play from that album, so they started to play Come Go With Me. That was released as a single and reached number 20 back in 1981. But anyway, it turns out this original version featuring Trip Johnson is so great, and they followed that up with the number 9 hit Whispering Bells in June and a number 14 hit in August called The Cool Shake. And they were one of the first interracial vocal groups in the early rock and roll era. So here it is, the Del Vikings from 1957 with their classic tune written by Clarence Quick with Trip Johnson on lead vocal. This is the rock and roll anthem, Come Go With Me.
1: 1957.

0: You just heard a great Rocket Rewind twin spin, the first of two you'll hear this week here on our Rocket Rewind Memorial Day special. You heard the Dell Vikings with that huge number four hit from May 1957 at this very time, Come Go With Me. And then you heard a song that was number two this week at the end of May 1958 for a guy who went into the U.S. Army. And of course, he was, he got his draft notice. That was back in January 1958, and he had to report for duty in March. And then, of course, he was serving in the military. He ended up going to Germany, and he was the boy from Tupelo, Mississippi, and Memphis, Tennessee, born January 8th, 1935, and we lost him on August 16th of 1977 at age 42. And what a patriotic man he was. He loved his country. He was willing to do anything he could to serve his country, and he recorded several patriotic songs. He recorded Mickey Newberry's American Trilogy, a great version of America the Beautiful, and several others. And he did end up having so many huge hits, 18 number ones, and of course it was in the hundreds, all the chart hits that he had. And he was in the U.S. Army from 1958 all the way till 1960. And then he got out and recorded his Elvis's Back album and his two-sided single, Stuck on You and Fame and Fortune. But that featured DJ Fontana on drums, Scotty Moore on guitar, Bill Black on bass, the Jordanaires, and it was a great Steve Scholes and Chet Atkins production at RCA Studio B in Nashville, Tennessee. And that was at number two, while The Witch Doctor by David Seville was at number one for 3 weeks. And that made a pretty big leap onto the top 40, and everybody thought it would make it to number one, but it sadly didn't. But that was a song written by Ben Weissman, who wrote 57 songs for Elvis Presley, that being one of them. Elvis with Wear My Ring Around Your Neck. And Wear My Ring Around Your Neck was the last song released before Elvis went in to the U.S. Army. What a classic tune that is. Huge hit at this time in May 1958. From that song, Wear My Ring Around Your Neck by Elvis, let's hear another great song that is kind of a love ballad, but it's more a love ballad. That song by Elvis was one, but up-tempo. This is a pretty ballad by an Olympia, Washington trio consisting of Gretchen Christopher, Barbara Ellis, and Gary Troxell. Now, they were originally known as Two Girls and a Guy, and then they changed their name to the Fleetwoods, named after their telephone exchange in Olympia, Washington, Fleetwood, and Gretchen Christopher founded the group. Now, Don Rich, who was a producer and songwriter who later helped found Buck Owens and the Buckaroos with Buck Owens, Don Rich brought in Gary Troxell, a trumpet player and singer, and they auditioned him and really liked it. Now, they signed with Dalton Records. It originally was Dolphin Records, had a picture of a fish on it, and then Liberty picked up distribution to their songs, and they had two number ones in 1959, Mr. Blue, written by Dwayne Blackwell, and this one written by Gretchen Christopher that was number one for 3 weeks in May 1958, so it was a number one song at this time. Now, something else that should be noted about this song is that originally it featured just guitar and bass, just Gretchen and Barbara and Gary singing three-part harmony a cappella with Gary jangling around his car keys. Then their manager, Bob Reisdorf, decided to add guitar and bass, and that is how it became a song that had some instruments, and it became a huge number one song for them. And Gary ended up serving in the U.S. Navy. As a matter of fact, he was in the Navy right after the Fleetwood's career was launched. Now, he said that was a neat deal because wherever he was stationed, they could record wherever he was, and the girls could meet him up at the studio. The only thing he could not do, he said at that time, was go on a tour of any length. Now, Gretchen Christopher still has her own Fleetwood. And then Gary Troxell sings with two ladies, and he has his version of the Fleetwoods. I got to see Gary Troxell and his Fleetwoods back in 2011. What a great show they put on. They still sound great. And I got to meet him, and what a very nice guy he is, and got an autographed picture from him as well. So here it is from 1959. A proud member of the United States Navy, Gary Troxell, along with the Fleetwoods, with the classic Come Softly. Come Softly to Me.
1: 1959.

0: You just heard another great Rock and Rewind twin spin on our Memorial Day special. You heard, of course, the Fleetwoods with Come Softly, Come Softly to Me, number one at this time in May 1959. Then you heard a song that was survey song number five at this very time in May of 59. And that was by a guy who actually served in the Korean War in the Army. And he made his very first recording. He was from Kenner, Louisiana. And he was born March 9th of 1933 and passed away on May 6th of 2021 at the age of 88, Lloyd Price. And he had his first hit when he was 19. And that, of course, was on the Specialty Records label. And Fats Domino was playing piano, and that was Lottie Miss Claudie. And then, of course, he recorded several other songs. Then music had changed when he got back from serving in the war. And then he had Just Because, and then formed his own label, the Double L label, and then signed with other different labels as his own recording artist, and became a boxing promoter with Don King in the 70s, and created so many foods and products such as cookies and many others, and had a number one song in February 1959 with Stagger Lee. And then, of course, a song that eventually peaked at number two, they gave him the name Mr. Personality. He wrote Stagger Lee, and he wrote that one right there that you just heard, the Tony Orlando and Dawn redid as a part of their Ragtime Follies album in 1973, and Pat Boone did it in 1961. But anyway, that was Lloyd Price right there, and I got to see him in concert in 2017, and what a great show, even at nearly 84 years old. What a great show he put on. He was phenomenal to see in concert. So there he was, right there, Lloyd Price from 1959 with his classic, huge top five hit at this time in May of 59, Personality. Up next, we're going to hear from Johnny Horton, Clyde McFatter, the Shirelles, and many others when our Rock and Rewind Memorial Day special continues.
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0: tribute to our men and women of the armed forces who paid the ultimate price and made the ultimate sacrifice to give us everlasting freedom with Joel Helgren, as this is our annual Rock and Rewind Memorial Day special, paying tribute to all of those who served during World War I, World War II, the Korean War, the Vietnam War, the Gulf War, and then the wars we fought in Iraq and in Afghanistan. And of course, we salute them. Not a day goes by that we don't thank them so much for their service. And of course, they showed great courage and bravery during some of the worst battles. And that was during some of the worst wars. And we need to thank them and salute them all of the time. Those are fallen heroes, 365 days a year. And of course, while you're enjoying your barbecues, picnics, boat rides, whatever you have planned this weekend, think of the true reason of why we commemorate this iconic holiday. Now let's get back to our spotlight and hear a patriotic song by someone who did not serve during World War II, but he was a legendary country and western and pop singer who was married to Billie Jean Horton. Billie Jean Horton had been Billie Jean Jones and then Billie Jean Williams. She, of course, was the wife of the second wife of Hank Williams, and they were married until Hank Williams' death. And then he really believed, Johnny Horton did, in Billie Jean, that he signed her to his record label, and she did record some songs, but sadly nothing happened. Now, he had a manager named Tillman Franks, who was always good at picking the right material for him, and his first hit was a huge number five hit in 1955, I'm a Honky Tonk Man, which of course was not a huge hit on the pop chart, and then of course Dwight Yoakam had a huge hit with that in the late 80s, but his biggest hit was, of course, well, he had three of them, North to Alaska in 1961, and then there was Sink the Bismarck in 1960.

manager, and he asked Johnny to listen to the song. Johnny loved it, and he recorded it, and it features Bob Moore on bass, Harold Bradley on guitar, Buddy Harmon on drums, Grady Martin is on guitar, the Jordanaires are singing backup. It's a great Nashville production cut at RCA Studio B. Some of Nashville's finest musicians are playing on this great song. And Floyd Kramer is also featured on piano. So here it is. Makes you want to go, what? 2, 3, 4, sound off. When you hear this one, this is a classic from 1959. This is Johnny Horton with the song that ranked to be the second biggest hit of 1959, The Battle of New Orleans.

Spinlock, the RCA Victor Records label. Hold a stable on my rickety old turntable. That was Platter That Truly Matters right there by the iconic Johnny Horton from 1959 with his big number one song, Battle of New Orleans. Clyde McFadder was born on November 15th, 1932 and died on June 13th of 1972 at age 39 of alcoholism. Now, he loved singing in the church choir when he was a little boy. He was from Durham, North Carolina. And when he was 18, he joined Billy Ward's Dominoes, a very successful rhythm and blues group. He is singing tenor on 60 Minute Man and some of their early 1950s tunes. And then in 1952, he went into the U.S. Army. Then he came back. He was replaced by Jackie Wilson, who, of course, we all know he became a successful star. And Jackie sang with Billy Ward's Dominoes for a brief time. Then, when he got out of the Army, Clyde formed a group. He signed with Ahmet Erdogan and Jerry Wexler's Atlantic Records, and he ended up with Bill Pinkney forming a group called The Drifters. They had several hits, Money Honey, Such a Night, What You Gonna Do, and several great songs, their version of White Christmas. And then Clyde McFadder left the group and started having hits of his own. The Treasure of Love, Without Love, A Lover's Question, which went to number three in 1959, and several other songs and many duets with Ruth Brown. But it turns out that he only had two top tens, Lover's Question and this one, which peaked at number seven in May 1962. And it was written by Billy Swan. Billy Swan produced Pope Salad Annie, the number 12 hit in 1969 for Tony Joe White, and he had a hit of his own where he sounded just like Ringo Starr on that huge number one country and pop song from

0: November 1974, I Can Help. And Billy Swan actually recorded this as a demo, sent it around. Clyde McFadder heard the song. He didn't like it, but he was forced to record it. Clyde at this time was signed to Mercury Records. He had long left Atlantic at that time. So here it is, a proud member of the United States Army. This is Clyde McFadder from 1962 with the Billy Swan penned hit, Lover Please. Lover Please, Please Come Back.
1: 1962.

That's a Great Platter by the legendary Clyde McFatter. From 1962, huge hit at this time in May of 62 for Clyde, that was Lover Please. A huge song that had been number one, but it was survey song number three at this time on the Billboard chart in 1962 in May, was by a quartet of ladies from Passaic, New Jersey. Now, they signed with Florence Greenberg and Luther Dixon Scepter Records, and in 1958, they had their first hit, which was a moderate hit, I Met Him on a Sunday. Then in 1960, they reached number 13 with Tonight's the Night. Dedicated to the One I Love became a song recorded in 59. But bombed, and it was reissued and hit number three in 61, and they had a number one song with Will You Love Me Tomorrow. They consisted of Beverly, Shirley, and Mickey and Doris. Now, Shirley Austin Reeves of the Shirelles, I've seen her in concert twice, and she sounds just as great as she did on the Shirelles records, and I got to meet her in 2009 it was I met her. What a nice lady she is, and I got a nice autographed picture from her as well. So here it is, a great song to honor all of our military. This fit during the Vietnam War oh so well, as women were praying and hoping for the day that their loved ones would return home safe. This song fit oh so well, and it was recorded with only 5 minutes left in a recording session. So here it is, The Shirelles from 1962 with their massive number one, Soldier Boy.

0: After you hear that song, it makes you want to go, doesn't it? I love the guitar work on that. That was the Shirelles from 1962 with their huge number one chart topper, Soldier Boy. I do want to thank our sponsors, Zilge's Appliance Center in Mason City, for sponsoring the special here, our Rock and Rewind Memorial Day special. 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And thank you to all of you for tuning in. Up next, the Essex and another legendary Nashville recording session by the great Bobby Bear, who served in the Army. And it's a song written by Mel Tillis. It's all coming up when our Rocket Rewind Memorial Day special returns.
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0: And women of the armed forces who paid the ultimate price and made the ultimate sacrifice to give us everlasting freedom, as they certainly sadly lost their lives. But we never forget our fallen heroes on this Memorial Day holiday weekend with Joel Helgren with our Rock and Rewind Memorial Day special. And as you're enjoying this weekend, your boat rides or your picnics, barbecues, whatever you may have planned this weekend, think of the true reason of why we commemorate this iconic holiday. Now let's hear from a vocal group who served in the United States Marines. It was 5 men and 1 woman, and the woman was Anita Hume. She was the lead singer of this group called the Essex. Now, they, of course, were stationed at Camp Lejeune in North Carolina, and when they would perform on American Bandstand with Dick Clark and several television programs, they would perform in their Marine uniforms, and they did that all of the time. Now, Anita Humes also served in the Army and several other branches of the military. They had 2 huge hits, Walkin' Miracle, that hit number 12 back in September and October 1963, and then there was this one right here that was written by a couple of songwriters and publishers who were friends of the Essex. Now, this song went to number 1 for 4 weeks in July of 1963, and it was a huge summertime anthem, and it was number 1 on the 4th of July. Now, the song was in the top 40 at this time in May 1963. It had just recently debuted, but it was not in the top 20 or top 10 as of yet. But it was a fast mover, and within a few weeks, it would be a top 10 hit. And it truly is a song that makes you feel good. The lyrics and the melody are great. And when I found out that these guys served in the military and were members of the Marines. Well, that makes you appreciate this record even more to know what patriots they truly were. And they looked oh so great when they would perform this song on American Bandstand and all the other TV shows of that time. That's why I always play this song on our Memorial Day specials in honor the Essex, who are an underrated vocal group, but what a great group they were. So here it is, from 1963, the Essex with their huge number one, Easier Said Than Done.
1: 1963.

Oh, I love the way that record ends. Don't you bop bop bum? Oh, that is so great. The Essex from 1963 with the huge number one song, Easier Said Than Done. Now, this next record had also recently debuted in the top 40. It was not in the top 20 or anything yet, but it would peak at number 13 on the pop chart and be number one on the country chart for 5 weeks in August by a guy whose first hit reached number two in 1959 under the name Bill Parsons that he wrote, and that was called The All-American Boy. He served in the U.S. Army, and his name is Bobby Bear. Now, Bobby had oh so many country hits. Marie Laveau, he also had, of course, 500 Miles Away From Home, and Margie's at the Lincoln Park Inn, and Shame on Me, and Four Strong Winds, and several great songs. And he has been married to his wife Jane for nearly 60 years and has children and grandchildren and is truly one of the all-time greats in pop and country music. And he recorded this song that Billy Grammer actually originally recorded in 1962 as I Wanna Go Home, and then it was changed to Detroit City, written by the same guy who wrote I Ain't Never for Webb Pierce and Ruby Don't Take Your Love to Town for Kenny Rogers in the first edition, and he had several hits of his own, the legendary Mel Tillis. So here is this song by a true member of the U.S. Army. This is Bobby Bear from 1963 with

0: 1963 was the year that the great Mel Tillis wrote that song, and it became a huge hit for Bobby Bear with Chet Atkins playing guitar. And that was, of course, recorded and released on the RCA Victor Records label, produced by Chet Atkins. That was Bobby Bear with the huge country and pop hit. The Tom Jones we did and took to number 27 in 1967. And then Jan and Dean recorded it too in 1965. But that, of course, is the hit there. Bobby Bear with the classic song from 63, Detroit City. Up next, a song Kate Smith originally recorded in 1939 that the great Irving Berlin wrote, and the proceeds that he made off of that song, he gave to Boys and Girl Scouts of America. A great Irving Berlin song that Connie Francis had a number 92 hit with back in 1960, God Bless America. And it's coming up when our Rock and Rewind Memorial Day special starts to wind down. We're back on our Rock and Rewind Memorial Day special here with Joel Hellgren as we are honoring our men and women of the armed forces who paid the ultimate price and made the ultimate sacrifice, our fallen heroes, to give us everlasting freedom. And we salute them, not just on Memorial Day weekend or even Veterans Day later in the year, but 365 days a year. And we thank them oh so much for what they did for their service. Now let's hear a song that was written in 1918 by the guy who wrote How Deep Is the Ocean, Alexander's Ragtime Band, White Christmas, Play a Simple Melody, and oh, so many others, Irving Berlin. Now he wrote this song, and he wrote it about the time that World War I was really escalating, and he wrote it, and he actually didn't really care if he made any money off the song, and the money he made, he gave to Boys and Girl Scouts of America. And the song, well, Kate Smith recorded it in 1939 and had a huge top 10 hit with it. Bing Crosby did it in 1940. But in 1959, 1960, Connie Francis, a follow-up to her huge number 6 hit, Among My Souvenirs, and prior to her top 10 hits, Mama, He's My Teddy, and her two number ones, Everybody, Somebody's Fool, and My Heart Has a Mind of Its Own, Connie recorded this song, and it became, well, she was signed to RCA, one of her many signatures, even though it only hit number 92 on the charts. So here it is, Connie Francis with her version of Irving Berlin's classic, God Bless America.
1: 1960.

I just love those lyrics, don't you? God bless America, my home sweet home. That was Connie Francis from 1960 with God Bless America. Well, I'm afraid that's going to have to conclude our Rockin' Rewind Memorial Day special, and I hope you enjoyed it. I hope you enjoyed all of the great songs that we played for you by many rock and roll singers and members of groups who served in the military. And we thank them oh so much for their service. Not a day goes by we don't salute them, and we don't salute all of our men and women of the armed forces. So, whatever you have planned this weekend, think of the true reason of why we commemorate this iconic holiday. And until we bring this special again to you next year and next week, we'll get back to our regular Rock and Rewind format. This is Joel Helgren saying thank you so much for listening. God bless America. Have a great week, and please stay safe.

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1: Ladies and gentlemen, we have a big show, a real big shoe. 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
2: 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Are you kidding? I didn't do anything. We just jiggle, you know.
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6: 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The Blue Flake Connection party, ladies and gentlemen. 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

0: 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I'm Dan.
1: I'm TL.
0: Yes, you are. Are you ready to have a good show today, baby? Have a good time and have our little weekly Elvis party?
1: I am.
0: We got lots of good things happening on the show today. We're calling it Hits and Favorites Live. 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
1: Right.
0: It's all live. It's all Elvis. Also, I've got funny expressions.
1: Ah, okay.
0: And also words that are funny to say and their meaning.
1: Okay.
0: You're going to hear from Cher, Carl Perkins, and John Stamos on the show today.
1: Oh.
0: Now, you always have a little bag of tricks in your little bag over there.
1: I do.
0: What is the biggest selling live album? You're going to talk about that. And Elvis the Landlord.
1: Mm-hmm. What was it like?
0: I don't know either, so I'll be learning that one with you. All right, let's get things underway. Let's go to 1975 in Las Vegas, Nevada. What do you think?
2: Well, just a minute.

0: Thank you very much, ladies and gentlemen.
1: It's a conscious thing that, you know, I like to mix them up. In other words, I like to do a song like Bridge Over Troubled Water or American Trilogy or something. Then mix it up and do some rock and roll, some of the hard rock stuff. I'm not the least bit ashamed of Hound Dog or Heartbreak Hotel or whatever those things were.
2: Well,

0: Thank you.
1: You know, in the last live show we did, we talked about how rare it is for a live song to make it as a number one or a top 10 on the Billboard charts.
2: Yeah, we did.
1: Elvis had two songs that were live that were released as singles that charted well.
2: Mm-hmm.
1: They were in the top 100, like American Trilogy.
2: Mm-hmm.
1: It peaked at number 66 in 1972.
2: Oh, nice. Okay.
1: On the 100 chart. And, of course, on the flip side of Trilogy was First Time Ever I Saw Your Face. The Wonder of You won number one in the UK in 1970, peaked at number nine in the US.
2: Uh-huh.
1: It was number one on the adult contemporary charts in the U.S. and number 37 on the country charts.
2: Okay.
1: So of all of his catalog, only two, you know, really were live releases.
2: So How Great Thou Art, which the live version that won a Grammy, never charted.
1: It wasn't like a single release like you'd hear on the main stations today. Yeah. You know.
2: Gotcha. Anyway, plus, it was gospel.
1: Yeah, of course.
2: So that's, they're not going to.
1: Yeah.
2: Yeah.
1: Mm. But anyway, I thought that was interesting. Elvis had, 1,000 songs, you know.
2: Yeah.
1: But we all have our favorite live ones, and some that you would think, because we know them so well, these ones that he did live, you think, oh, that should have, but, you know.
2: Right.
1: The singles were released as studio recordings.
2: Yeah, right.
1: There you go. Little information. You know who dug Elvis?
2: Who?
1: Cher.
2: Of course.
3: From the first time I ever heard him, it was like I was in heaven. So I wanted to go and see him. He was at a place called the Pan Pacific in Los Angeles. And we went to see him, and then we were sitting down, and then all the girls started jumping up and screaming on their seats. And I went, Mom, all these girls are jumping up and screaming, so can we do that? My mom said, sure, let's jump up, get up on this seat here. So my mom and I were jumping up and down, screaming to Elvis, and I was 11. And that's my story.

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Be it Fahrenheit or centigrade, we'll give you fever. 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

0: Thank you.
1: I think that's my favorite live version of Can't Help Falling in Love from 68.
2: Right.
1: Because, you know, in 68, he is rediscovering those songs again.
2: Mm-hmm.
1: He hadn't did them in

0: Yeah, I agree with you, yeah. But according to the article, okay. 72, 73, but do you know why the Madison was so focused on? I guess I never really realized it.
1: Why?
0: Because it was the first time he'd played live for New York since the 50s.
1: Yeah, yeah.
0: I knew he had not played Madison right. Square Gardens, but I hadn't actually considered
1: yeah.
0: if he played somewhere else.
1: Mm-hmm.
0: But he had not been there.
1: Yeah.
0: So it gives some stats for just the Madison Square Garden one. I mean, we all know the Aloha one hit all the charts too, but this is interesting. So it was released late June 1972.
1: Mm-hmm.
0: Peaked at number 11 for top 200 U.S. Billboard charts.
1: Nice.
0: On September 9th. Let's see. It was recorded from the evening show June 10th. The concert and the subsequent album were promoted as being Elvis's first live concert in the Big Apple since the 50s. I just said that. So the album certified gold on August 4th, 72. So Elvis did see that. That's great.
1: Good for him.
0: It went platinum in 1988. So he missed that one. Double platinum, 1992. Triple platinum, 1999. So it just keeps growing. It doesn't give a current status. The last one is 1999 for triple platinum.
1: And they've added to that from the Prince from Another Planet box set that came out a couple years ago.
0: Yeah, totally.
1: The full concerts.
0: Yeah, exactly.
1: Good stuff. He's the gift that just keeps going giving all the time, right?
0: Absolutely.
2: Mr. Presley, while you're up, don't change that position for a minute. I'm reminded of the Ed Sullivan shows where they wouldn't shoot
3: that.
2: So am
3: I. That's why I'm sitting down.
4: Ladies and gentlemen, we have a big show, a real big shoe, with the Elvis Presley headlining tonight. Here is Elvis.
5: To all the people watching and all you people that are here tonight that we really are thankful for all the success that you made us have and everything. This is my biggest record and it goes something like this.

0: That's the early days right there happening, huh, baby?
1: That was when it really got crazy.
0: Screaming little girls and shaking pelvises and all kind of craziness going on back there in the 1950s.
1: Yep.
0: Okay, you know, coming up real soon on the show, I don't know the exact date. We haven't really set one. But we're going to do a fan listener's request show.
1: Okay, yeah.
0: And we would love to hear from you because it's not a fan listener show without your participation.
1: Mm-hmm.
0: Now, you can call us and leave messages and tell us. You can get on our Facebook page, which we will create a little thing where they can add their 2 cents.
1: Okay.
0: However you want to do it. But we'd love to hear from you, make you a part of the show when we do this particular one. Because without you, like I said, it's not a show. Tell them the ways they can do so,
1: baby. It's been a while since we had one of these shows. So phone number is 540-227-0514. It does have a very long ring before the recording device picks up. Facebook is another way to leave messages for us. Email, you could go to bluesuedeconnection.com. There's an email and way to contact us on the website.
0: There you go. Be part of the party.

0: Thank you. It's very nice of you. Thank you.
1: What am I sounding like this for? It's not necessary. It's just, you know. See, people have thought for a long time that that was a thing I do to try to be sexy. And trying to stand up. That's all I'm just... Brace myself.
2: We'll be right back.
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0: Thank you very much.
1: Don't you
0: we
1: hate
0: got lucky and ended all together.
1: When I get you bumfuzzled.
2: Confused?
1: Hey, you knew that.
2: Ooh.
1: Yeah, to bumfuzzle, it means to confuse or fluster.
2: Bumfuzzle.
1: Do you know what it means? You know what cattywampus means?
2: Awkward.
1: Out of position?
2: Yeah, okay, very close.
1: All right, I get this often, discombobulated.
2: Oh, yeah.
1: To upset or confuse. I pull a lot of these on you, shenanigans.
2: Oh, yes.
1: Playful tricks are tricky nonsense. Flummox, F-L-U-M-M-O-X.
2: No, I don't know what that is.
1: To bewilder or baffle someone. So I get you flummoxed sometimes. Kumquat, you know what that is?
2: Isn't that a fruit or something?
1: A tiny, tart, orange-like fruit. Very good. Kerfuffle, K-E-R-F-U-F-F-L-E.
2: Kerfuffle, I've heard of it.
1: You know, I pity folks in other countries that are listening to the show right now because they're really going to be saying,
2: and
1: what?
2: And once again proves how we can really destroy the British English, traditional English.
1: Kerfuffle means a commotion or fuss over a minor issue. Gobbledygook.
2: Gobbledygook.
1: Meaningless or overwhelmingly complicated jargon.
2: Was junk. It's jargon, huh?
1: Malarkey, which is nonsense or foolish talk.
2: Nonsense, yep.
1: A mini compoop.
2: I never heard of that. No, I don't know what that is.
1: And
2: sorry.
1: I don't either. A fuddy-duddy.
2: Wait, is that telling you?
1: Because I said it wrong. It's nincompoop.
2: Oh, nincompoop.
1: And I didn't want people to know I actually read it wrong.
2: Okay.
1: Such a nincompoop. A fully scattered-brained person. All right, let me get back to where I was trying to get away from.
2: You don't get past me.
1: Fuddy-duddy, an old-fashioned conservative person.
2: Oh, we're old farts.
1: Yes,
2: and old fuddy-duddies. Yeah, totally.
1: A whippersnapper is a young, overconfident, annoying person.
2: Oh, is that like included with pets?
1: Yes.
2: Okay, because we have those.
1: Lickety-split, moving as fast as possible.
2: Yeah, mm-hmm.
1: And lollygag, a waste of time or idle around.
2: And I like to lollygag.
1: Yeah, I do too, and that's why I better get out of this.
2: Especially if it's a vinyl store.
1: I'm lollygagging right now, much too long on this bit. So let's hear from John Stamos.
3: You really can feel the spirit of Elvis here, can't you? I mean, you just feel his vibe, and I think, you know, like Disneyland, this is maybe the second happiest place on earth, but I think the intention is to come here, feel his vibe and feel his goodness and sort of go back out those gates and spread it around the world, you know, so I think it's a good reason to come.
4: Oh, I wish

0: Thank you very much. Thank you. It's fantastic. Thank you very much.
1: I had a record out last year that did pretty good for me. I'd like to sing it for you.

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0: Welcome to hour number two of Blue Suede Connection, everybody. Hope you are ready to continue all the fun because we sure are here in the Blue Suede Connection studios.
1: Absolutely.
0: Huh? You know, I shared some funny words, and next I'm going to share funny expressions.
1: Oh, okay.
0: Some funny expressions. It's going to jog your memory a little bit. I think you'll have fun with that one.
1: Okay, cool.
0: And you are going to tell us about Elvis the Landlord.
1: Yeah.
0: Here, Mr. Elvis, here's my rent for the month.
1: What would it be like if you had to live and pay rent to Elvis?
0: I'm curious to hear all about this story, and you're going to have fun telling it, I'm sure. Okay, it's all about the hits live today. The hits and a few extra little ones in there that we just love hearing live.
1: Mm-hmm.
0: But Elvis didn't do anything that wasn't good.
1: Oh, absolutely.
0: Except maybe old Chip. Thank God he didn't do that in concert.
1: He wouldn't have done that in concert.
0: I know. Why did he record it?
1: Oh, because he was a kid. And it just seemed...
0: I was a lad. Old Chip was a
1: dog. You know, it was one of the many few songs he knew, maybe.
0: I guess. Anyway, we're having fun today. It's Blue Suede Connection, and this is Elvis.
2: I had a record that came out last year, and it went like this.

0: That's it, man. 14 years right down the drain, boy, I'll tell you. just shot right there, man. I'll tell you. Houston, right.
1: Okay, according to Billboard, you know, they did this. They ranked by chart peak position, jukebox plays, DJ plays, and total sales to combine together to create this list. Now, we have heard that It's Now or Never was his biggest single ever. And that's on the list, but it's not number one as the most all-around successful.
2: Okay.
1: So this is comes from Billboard. So this is what they're saying. Number 15, Hard-Headed Woman, went number one for 2 weeks. Number 14, Surrender, number one for 2 weeks.
2: Good one.
1: Number 13, Good Luck Charm, number one for 2 weeks. Number 12, Big Hunk of Love, number one for 2 weeks. Number 11, Too Much, number one for 3 weeks.
2: Good one.
1: Number 10, the top 10, Stuck on You, number one for 4 weeks.
2: Love it.
1: Number 9, Don't, number one for 5 weeks. Number 8, Love Me Tender, was number one for 5 weeks.
2: Nice.
1: And we'll continue on our list here. Number 7, It's Now or Never, number one for 5 weeks.
2: Okay.
1: Number 6, Are You Lonesome Tonight, number one for 6 weeks. Number 5, Jailhouse Rock, number one for 7 weeks.
2: Wow.
1: Number 4, Teddy Bear, number one for 7 weeks. Number 3, Heartburn Motel, number one for 8 weeks.
2: Just growing.
1: Number 2, All Shook Up, number one for 9 weeks.
2: Wow, okay.
1: They say the most successful single, and it's a double single, Don't Be Cruel Hound Dog, number one for 11 weeks.
2: Wow.
1: So that will be the most successful according to Billboard.
2: Don't Be Cruel.
1: There you go.

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10: 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We're going back to the 1950s on Blue Suede Connection. You know

0: Thank you very much. Thank you. This next song is one that we just recorded, and I hope you like it. It's called Help.
1: We got a set coming up in just a few moments where Carl Perkins is actually going to help us all throughout the set work.
2: Oh, nice.
1: He does some of the classics, and Carl's going to be a big part of that.
2: Oh, cool.
1: But before we get to that, it's time for you to do your part.
2: All right.
1: Share something with us. Educate us, teach us. Let us know something about Elvis we may not know.
2: So, you know, every time, even though I've been a fan my whole life, every time I read something new, I always seem to find some little tidbit I didn't know. Like,
1: okay.
2: I've always known that Jerry lived at Graceland in the early years.
1: Sure, sure.
2: There's an article where last year when Elvis turned 90, they asked Jerry, People Magazine asked him what it was like to live with Elvis, because mm-hmm. he did live at Graceland for quite a long time.
1: Charlie lived there, you know, Red lived there, I think, for a while, all of them, off and on.
2: Yeah. And he said, you know, I was there before 54, 55. Yeah, he knew Elvis from there. Mm-hmm. And then, of course, moved into Graceland when Elvis had bought Graceland.
1: Right.
2: And Elvis's parents were still alive. And he said, you know, it wasn't crazy like everybody thinks.
1: Mm-hmm.
2: He said, we did have parties, but we were downstairs with Pepsi and record players and playing pool. And, you know, and his parents were upstairs. Like, we didn't do anything nuts. You know, the craziest thing in the house at the time was Scatter.
1: Oh, the monkey. Yeah. A lot of monkey business.
2: And then in 74, Elvis bought Jerry a home in West Hollywood, Beverly Hills. And he said Elvis was a good landlord. And he meant that jokingly, because obviously he had given the house. A very generous guy, he said. We hear about his generosity as far as cars and gifts, but there's only a few people that he'd ever bought a home for outside of his immediate family. He was generous as a friend with his time and with his soul. And then they asked him about how missing him.
1: Mm-hmm.
2: And he says, he explains how he's been close with the family. He says, I miss him dearly, of course, but I've had the good fortune of being with the Presley family all these years, with the kids, the grandkids. He said, I still feel very close to the Presley family. They are my family, as they've always been.
1: How sweet is that?
2: Yeah.
1: That's very nice. Thank you. That was a good one.
2: Yeah.
1: You throw a good one at us every so often. I love it.
2: Sometimes.
1: All right. I said we're going to hear from Carl Perkins. He's going to carry on throughout this set. Elvis doing some of the classics. Here's Carl.
3: And when was the first time that you met Elvis Presley?
4: It was in 1954. Elvis was the first rockabilly to record in Memphis. Oh, I guess I'd been on Sun maybe a month. And he walked in the studio. And after my record came out, well, Sam put Elvis and I together on a package tour. I would always open shows, and then Johnny Cash was the third to come along. I liked Elvis. I liked the way he moved. He was absolutely great.

0: Thank you.
1: I think any time that you come in with a new music and a new way of presenting yourself, nobody moved. Elvis didn't copy anybody. I mean, think about it. He originated most of the things he did and didn't know what he was doing at first. He was very nervous. People say to me a lot, even now, they say, Carl, when is this Elvis mystique going away? I mean, well, it's history. I mean, if you're going to tear the pages out on Presley, you're going to have to jerk one or two out on Washington. I mean, the boy's in the history book. Because he gave America what they needed at the time. The 50s was a great era.

0: Thank you very much.
1: Thank you, sir.
0: Thank you. Now that you've had a chance to see us, I'd like to turn the house lights up and take a look at you.
2: Have him hold the crowd there as he always did.
3: Oh, absolutely.
2: You know, we've talked about this in the past. Every musical artist has a signature song that just is them. You know, and Elvis, there's many you could go with. I mean, you know, the obvious is what we're going to play, Suspicious Minds. You know, I think because that is the more current of Elvis's catalog, you know, that's one of the later ones that everybody knows, the younger and the older. And of course, Burning Love is the close second. And of course, that's the second song I'm going to play. But is there any other songs, I mean, that just, when you think Elvis, if outside of the box, like we're not Elvis fans, we're that casual person out on the street walking.
3: Oh my gosh.
2: And you say, name an Elvis song, what are they going to say? What do you
3: think? They're probably going to hit something like Hound Dog.
2: Or Blue Suede Shoes, which was not even Elvis's real, that was Carl's actual song.
3: Yeah.
2: I agree, but Suspicious Minds, I think hands down. Has to be the one. It's one of the big songs. When I say big, I mean musical number, background vocals, orchestra, everything.

0: 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Now would be a good time to check your propane tank, because the Blue Suede Connection will be right back after this.
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0: That's the Aloha version there from 1973, Burn in Love.
1: Yeah.
0: Okay, if you were born before 1980, you're going to have used one of these expressions or you've heard them before.
1: Okay.
0: Everything but the kitchen sink.
1: Yeah.
0: Pot calling the kettle black.
1: Uh-huh.
0: Yep. By the skin of your teeth.
1: Yeah.
0: All sound familiar, don't they? Just take it with a grain of salt. I can't pull the wool over your eyes.
1: That's funny.
0: You're a little wet behind the ears, aren't you? Bursting out of the seams. And everyone's heard this one before. Don't give up your day job.
1: Oh, yeah.
0: That's what people are telling me right now because they want to hear Elvis, not me.
1: Yeah, exactly.

0: Because
1: I have out a new record. It just came out in the past week or so. I hope you like it.

0: Well, I hate to do it, but the time has come. We got to say goodbye to everybody. I hate doing it. But
1: oh.
0: I know. You have anything you want to share? Anything you would like to say to our fine friends?
1: The listeners, the Elvis fans, as well as our affiliates, everybody. It's a one big family. We do appreciate your support.
0: All right. We're going to do this all again next week.
1: Same bat time.
0: Same bat channel.
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9: Here is your updated KRIB forecast. Slight chance of thunderstorms this afternoon, otherwise mainly cloudy. High temperatures reach up to 79, winds out of the southeast, 10 to 15 miles per hour. Cloudy skies expected tonight, slight chance of thunderstorms, lowest level off around 55. Mainly cloudy tomorrow, chance of thunderstorms, daytime highs approaching 78. And that's your forecast on AM 1490 and 96.7 FM, KRIB. Currently, it's 73 degrees.
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9: 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If a violation causes serious injury, a court can impose additional fines and suspensions. Violations causing a death could face fines in excess of $1,000 and license suspension.
8: So let's set that phone down. It will not just make a difference in your life and those around you, it's now the law.
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9: Here is your updated KRIB forecast. Slight chance of thunderstorms this afternoon, otherwise mainly cloudy. High temperatures reach up to 79. Winds out of the southeast, 10 to 15 miles per hour. Cloudy skies expected tonight. Slight chance of thunderstorms. Lowest level off around 55. Mainly cloudy tomorrow. Chance of thunderstorms. Daytime highs approaching 78. And that's your forecast on AM 1490 and 96.7 FM. KRIB. Right now, it's 73 degrees.
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poems are like a wounded fawn seeking refuge in the forest. The last verse says, con los pobres de la tierra. With the poor people of this earth, I want to share my fate. The streams of the mountain

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9: Here's your updated KRIB forecast. Cloudy skies with a few peaks of sun this afternoon. Daytime highs approaching 79. Southeasterly winds 10 to 15 miles per hour. Cloudy skies expected tonight. Slight chance of thunderstorms. Lowest level off around 55. Slight chance for storms tomorrow. High of 78. Cloudy skies with a few peaks of sun. And that's your forecast on AM 1490 and 96.7 FM. KRIB. Right now, 75.
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7: Here's your updated KRIB forecast. Cloudy skies with a few peaks of sun this afternoon, with daytime highs approaching 81. Southeast winds 10 to 15 miles per hour. Cloudy tonight, slight chance for storms, 55. Cloudy skies with a few peaks of sun tomorrow. Slight chance of thunderstorms, highs level off around 78. And that's your forecast on AM 1490 and 96.7 FM. 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
10: Here's your updated KRIB forecast. Slight chance of thunderstorms tonight, otherwise cloudy. Lows dip down to about 55, winds out of the southeast, 10 to 15 miles per hour. Slight chance for storms tomorrow. Daytime highs approaching 78, cloudy skies with a few peaks of sun. Chance for storms tomorrow night, 55. And that's your forecast on AM 1490 and 96.7 FM. 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
1: 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It appears by its own numbers, the U.S. government seems insolvent. It's reported that the Treasury shows about $6 trillion in assets and over $47 trillion in liabilities. 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
9: 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It appears by its own numbers, the U.S. government seems insolvent. It's reported that the Treasury shows about $6 trillion in assets and over $47 trillion in liabilities. 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
2: Here's your updated KRIB forecast. Slight chance of thunderstorms tonight, otherwise cloudy. Lows dip down to about 55, winds out of the southeast, 10 to 15 miles per hour. Slight chance for storms tomorrow. Daytime highs approaching 78, cloudy skies with a few peaks of sun. Chance for storms tomorrow night, 55. And that's your forecast on AM 1490 and 96.7 FM, KRIB. Currently, it's 72 degrees.
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12: 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It appears by its own numbers, the U.S. government seems insolvent. It's reported that the Treasury shows about $6 trillion in assets and over $47 trillion in liabilities. 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
1: Take the pledge today and receive an X the Text thumb band reminding you to set that phone down. 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
5: Here's your updated KRIB forecast. Cloudy skies tonight with a slight chance for storms. Lows around 55. Southeasterly winds 10 to 15 miles per hour. Chance for storms tomorrow. Daytime highs approaching 78. Cloudy skies with a few peaks of sun. Partly cloudy skies tomorrow night. Slight chance of thunderstorms. Lows dip down to about 55. And that's your forecast on AM 1490 and 96.7 FM. 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